0: Thank you. You're wonderful. Thank you for that.
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94.9 The Rock, a little Sum 41. What's going on? It's Maytal. Let's go to the X. We're going to talk about the food this year coming up. First Stone Temple Pilots.

0: excitement, one eargasm at a time. Yeah, listen longer. It's better when they're in multiples, apparently.
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0: fed me pizza while I was 8 months pregnant. So why not? Let's just talk about food, shall we? Every year at the X, things just get a little bit weirder and a little bit weirder. I feel like at the beginning when they started serving wacky food combos, it was like deep fried Oreos. Like that was the extent of it. Now this year we've got cotton candy waffleicious. It's a crispy waffle batter jerk chicken hot dog topped with mango mustard, pineapple relish, honey jerk barbecue sauce, cotton candy, and the CNE's very own sweet heat hot sauce. Who comes up with these combinations? Next, we've got blue heat Takis tenders. That actually doesn't sound so bad. It's chicken fingers with Takis sprinkled all over them. It sounds pretty good, actually. A s'more deep fried slice of pizza. Pizza cheese slice dipped in batter and fried coated in graham cracker crumbs. Topped with marshmallow whip and chocolate drizzle. I don't feel good anymore.
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0: And it's Maytel. You want some free stuff? 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

0: 94.9 Rock. What's going on? It's Maytel. Let's continue talking about the wacky foods that you can get at the X this year. This one, I feel like, probably takes the cake for me. Ramen fried frog legs. Excuse me. I don't know. Frog legs just seem like these little skinny bones, like even worse than chicken wings. I don't know how anybody does it, but these are ramen-coated frog legs, deep-fried and served with a sweet Thai chili sauce, just to, you know, give it a little bit of a zing.
1: Think you can tell jokes like the best of them?
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0: 94.9 The Rock. That's the talented Billy. And this week we lost ZZ Top drummer Frank Beard, who happened to be the only member without a beard. He was 77 years old. He died on Wednesday, but apparently ZZ Top is still going ahead with its Austin shows this weekend, despite Beard dying. So it's more so a tribute this weekend.
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Just imagine if I took over the Rock Randomizer. Because I did. 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

0: Gotta love it. 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

0: was in town on Thursday, I believe. I saw them once live, not the OG singer, but still phenomenal. Trying to switch up a lead singer after they pass seems like an impossibility. Somehow this one just worked.
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The

The Rock, what's happening? It's Maytel. Today would have been Lane Staley's 58th birthday from Alice in Chains. Also, Tori Amos, believe it or not, 63. It's Green Day.

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1: It wouldn't feel like summer without a Blue Rodeo show, and the tradition continues at RBC Amphitheater August 29th. Rob Zombie and Marilyn Manson, they kick off September on the 1st at RBC Amphitheater. Then Breaking Benjamin plays there on September 9th. Mother Mother has a show at the Bowl at Sobeys Stadium September 11th. And AC/DC with the Pretty Reckless, it happens September 16th at Rogers Stadium. There's so much more, so check it out at therock.fm. We'll be right back.

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Isn't it crazy how from 0 to 10 seems like a lifetime, but from 10 to 20 also seems that? But then 20 to 30, 30 to 40 is like, you know, a year apiece. Wild. Nirvana, 94.9 The Rock.

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CKGE, Durham, Toronto. 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
6: 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From Peabody.
0: It's five, yes, 5 hours of talk, tunes, and tomfoolery. And now, from my Stu studio, it's me, Ed the Sock. Greetings, my nighttime neighbors, to the All-Star All-Night Show for this week. I am Ed the Sock, and as always, I start us off with a montage of calls that happened over the past week. Take a listen. Jorge, who do you got there tonight?
7: It's me and the mad boy.
0: You know what? You always call him the fuck. He doesn't object, fine. But from now on, I think I'm going to call you Jorge, and he's going to be Horg B.
7: You know, there were four contestants, and one of them did win. I believe her name was Savannah. Not that that means anything to you.
0: It means that she may, in fact, be a stripper.
8: Oh, good. It's good to hear your kind, nice voice.
0: What are you setting me up for? Maybe you should take her on a date to the strip club.
7: No, that's for when I just want someone to talk to before I start my night shift.
0: Oh, yeah, you go there for conversation. Just like people read Playboy for the articles.
7: Well, from what I hear, you're taking over 94.9 The Rock.
0: I'm taking over 94.9 The Rock, yeah. Usually, the personality who's on between midnight and 5 a.m., that's their marquee show. By the way, how's your son's leg, the broken leg?
8: He is healed very well.
0: So is he still in the cast?
8: Nope, it's off now.
0: Well, he's young. They heal quickly.
8: Yeah, he's like me. He's got stubborn, tough bones. I've never broken a bone, knock on wood.
0: Well, then he's not like you. He broke a bone.
8: Well, yeah, you got a point.
9: I'm just hoping that he portrays us Oshawmian.
0: In an accurate light or in a good light?
9: Well, an accurate. An accurate light, not a good light.
0: Did you say accurate?
9: Yeah, I know. I didn't say it right, okay? I smoked a little bit of weed and my tongue's slower than my jaw, right? So,
0: please do me a favor. Don't ever mention your tongue again, okay? Well, we got a new texter, John. Welcome, John, to the Nighttime Neighborhood. He says that eerie voice I played from my phone messages sounds like him. Well, let me quote him exactly. It sounds like me when I'm pleasing the ladies with my mouth full. And I'm guessing what he means by pleasing the ladies with his mouth full is that he's in the kitchen eating a sandwich and they don't have to hear him talk. Do you know much about Argentina?
10: Not a whole lot, but I've been learning Spanish.
0: And how much Spanish do you know at this point?
10: Basic conversation.
0: Okay, I know a little bit of Spanish. Why don't you say something to me in Spanish and I will respond?
10: Okay. Hola, me llamo Ron.
0: Yo quiero Taco Bell. And as you nighttime neighbors know, some of those calls you will hear in their entirety tonight. Others you just won't. But you can hear them if you go to the rock.fm on-demand section. Check out Ed the Sock on the Rock. Every night of the week, I post the previous night's show so you can listen to it without the music and stuff because we don't have the rights for that. But all the ha-ha bits, they're there for you. And speaking of ha-ha bits, lately, I like to start the show off by setting the bar really low by playing the most batshit call of the week. It's kind of like an inoculation for what's coming up over the next little while. Oh, I'm sorry. I said inoculation, which is, you know, like vaxxing. And there are some of you out there who don't believe in vaccines, even though you're probably alive because of them, idiots. Okay, here's that call. 94.9 The Rock, the all-night show. Ed the Sock, your who dis?
7: It's Jim
0: K, buddy. Jorge, that hasn't worked the first four times. It's not going to work now. All right, you nudnik?
7: Hey, Ed, I want to ask you something.
0: Yeah, what's that?
7: What does nudnik even mean?
0: Nudnik? Nudnik is somebody who does foolish things.
7: Okay, well, Ed, I got a joke for you.
0: What, you wish to prove that you are one? Go ahead.
7: Okay. What did Jewish people in Germany have in common?
0: You told this joke once before. I told you it's not funny.
7: No, I haven't.
0: Yeah, you have. It's not funny. Don't tell it. Move on.
2: Okay.
0: So who do you got there tonight?
2: It's me and the Mad Pollock.
0: You know what? You always call him the Pollock. He doesn't object. Fine. But if from now on, I think I'm going to call you Jorge, and he's going to be Horg B.
2: Horg B.
0: Horg B. You're Jorge and Horg B.
2: All right. Sounds fair.
0: All right. What is it you do on the weekend there, Jorge?
2: Clean up my house and renovate.
0: What are you renovating?
2: My entire house, Ed.
0: Well, you have to start somewhere. You don't just do the whole house all at once, do you?
2: Well, I've been at it for the last 6 months.
0: Okay. What, you renovated the kitchen. What else?
2: The bathroom, my room, basement, you name it.
0: Where is it you got the knowledge to renovate, or perhaps you didn't, and this is an experiment?
2: That was not an experiment, Ed. I've been doing this kind of work for over 20 years.
0: Okay, so are you making your house like Barbie's dream home? Is it going to be on Lifestyles of the Rich and Famous?
2: No, it's just covered in socks.
0: Oh, that was a joke. Was it there, Jorge?
2: Somewhat.
0: Nope, not at all. Okay, Jorge, what did you call for? Did you want to share something or just ask for a song?
2: Yeah, I just want to ask for a song, Ed.
0: And what would that be?
3: This is Jorge B., Ed the Tube Sock.
0: Okay, let me talk to Jorge A.
2: Yeah, I'm here, Ed. What's up? Let me think. Metallica, the One.
0: All right, I'll play that for you.
2: I would like to dedicate it to my late mother, Marie.
0: All right, to your late mother, Marie. Okay, I'll play it for you there, Jorge. Say hello to Jorge B. for me.
2: Right, thank you, Ed.
0: Bye. All right, stick around. More to come on the All-Star All-Night Show.

0: Hey, Jamie, what are you doing under there?
1: I didn't even see that. You know, taking a look under the hood of the old 94.9 The Rock El Streamino.
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1: Yep, that's right, kid. Yep, just making a few new adjustments here. Yep. That's what I'm doing. I'm doing that. Dropped in a sweet dual overhead sensory thingy and twerked, tweaked the flux resonance, too. Yeah, crank that baby up to 1.21 gigawatts.
0: Really?
1: Yeah, I gave it a good solid cleaning to those pesky parametric ports, too. Man, I'll tell you, the dust bunnies are getting into those things.
0: Jamie, are you just piggybacking off the work that our amazing engineering department did improving 94.9 The Rock streaming? And you're just making up phrases like flux resonance?
1: Yeah, okay. But those guys are cool, man. And so smart, I find.
0: Well, keep up the great work, because 94.9 The Rock sounds bigger and better than ever.
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2: 94.9 The Rock, the All-Night Show. I just saw here. Who it is? Hello?
3: Justin Time Stu.
2: It's who?
3: Justin Time Stu.
2: Justin?
3: I'm calling in a second night in a row.
2: Okay, I don't know what your filing code is, but anyway, hello, Justin Credible. Sounds like you're out on the road. Where are you?
3: I just finished my work, and I am driving back.
2: And what is your work again? I forget. Do you do, like, snowplow stuff?
3: No. That's when whenever I get bored of my work, I especially in the winter, I'll go up and I'll say, hey, like, lay me off so I can get EI and stuff, and then I can get cash work doing snowplow. But now I'm back at my work. And they want me there 24/7. So,
2: and what is it you do?
3: Radiation protection.
2: Oh wow! This kind of gives me the same kind of confidence I would have with Homer Simpson working at a nuclear plant.
3: That's where I'm at. Well, that's where I was at.
2: So, what kind of radiation protection are you doing? How do you do it? What's your job?
3: Basically, I put layers on people so that they don't get, you know, gamma radiation, beta radiation, tritium, all that stuff.
2: You put layers. So, what, clothing?
3: Not clothing. Like, think of spacesuits.
2: Oh, well, you know, a spacesuit could be considered clothing, Justin Credible.
3: I mean, yeah, but you're not going to wear that around the mall, you know? It's very hard to maneuver.
2: Justin Credible, I've met people. Don't put it past them. But, okay, so are there different suits for different radiation?
3: There is, yeah. There's light layers, there's rubber suits, there's plastic suits, then there's heavy rubbers, which are basically like double lined. So literally nothing is getting in there. You could be walking around in Chernobyl and nothing's going to get through.
2: And the glass over the visor is also, I guess, special radiation proof?
3: Yeah. Yeah. It's kind of like the visors that the hockey players wear, but it's double lined, so it's very hard to see sometimes. That's why we need air hoses going through the suits 24/7. So,
2: all right, couple of questions.
3: Yeah.
2: If someone wearing that gets an itch somewhere on their body, are they able to relieve that? Are they able to scratch through the suit?
3: You gotta maneuver a certain way, but you gotta. There's certain sweet spots in the suit where you'll be able to kind of get your fingers through to, you know, itch and stuff like that. But
2: all right,
3: if you got anything else happening, I always tell people, especially if it's their first day getting in those reactors, if it's your first time in there, make sure you go to the washroom first. Make sure you eat your food. Make sure you get all that stuff. Because sometimes when that door locks, you're stuck in there, and then it takes a lot of things for that door to open and for you to get out.
2: How long would they be in there per session?
3: That all depends on how much radiation is floating around. So if they're in a high active area, then you're looking like 30 minutes to an hour tops. But they also wear monitors that basically track how much radiation they're getting to their actual body. So that's where I come in. It comes on a live monitor, and I can be like, oh, that guy in the corner, he is like, he's almost maxed out. So go get him and get him the hell out of there. And the other two can stay for a bit longer kind of thing. And yeah, just
2: so
3: basically watch a live feed.
2: People's lives are relying on you.
3: No, not really.
2: Oh, good.
3: The whole thing's set up, right? To be honest, like the whole thing is set up for people to control. But in the grand scheme of things, the big picture, that thing can run on its own for 484 days without any human help or operational expertise.
2: And I guess that's what it does when you're there. Now, what happens when someone's in one of those suits and they sneeze?
3: What do you mean when they sneeze? They just, like I said, you have an air hose connected, so you don't have to worry about anything. You'll see the sprinkle of it.
2: Yeah,
3: you know,
2: like
3: hit your the visor.
2: Well, the boogers are gonna get all over the visor.
3: Yeah, so that's when it becomes comical, because if they start sneezing, or like one guy threw up once all over the place, and that vomit is all yours now, right? Like, we don't have to deal with it. It's stuck in there with you.
2: Well, so can that person come out then?
3: Yeah, but they have to wait a bit, right? So, like, that's where I, like, if I'm in a suit with them in there, if I'm not looking at it, looking at the live feed from my office or whatever, but if I can see them in there and I'm in a suit, I will kind of guide them over and be like, hey, go in the corner and wait for a bit, and someone will come in and clean you up.
2: So they're, like, walking around, like, the puke falls down to their feet inside the suit, and they're walking around in their own puke. It's like an environment of puke. Like, that's all the air is trapped there.
3: Yeah, and we just, like, we just tell them, like, hey, go in the corner and just sit there. Like, you don't have to work or anything. Just sit there for a bit, and we'll get the door unlocked as fast as we can. Sometimes it takes, you know, 30 minutes. Sometimes it takes longer.
2: 30 minutes in your own puke?
3: I know, right? Like, people are always like, oh, yeah, OPG is the easiest. No, it's not. It's horrible.
2: Okay, wait. So has anybody ever, like, just been like, I got to take off my helmet. I got to take it off. It smells too bad.
3: Okay, yeah, that's also happened. Yeah, that's 5 years ago, there was a girl. It was her first day in there, and the air hose wasn't connected. Like, she didn't know how to connect it, and one guy, I guess, connected it for her. But the thing is, when you're in there, you have to be able to move from air hose to air hose. You can't just take it around with you the whole time, right? So she started freaking out, and her visor started fogging up and whatever. And she took her helmet off. Like, think of being in space, and you take your helmet off.
2: So did same kind of thing. Did her face melt like at the end of Raiders of the Lost Ark?
3: She's getting hit with radiation instantly, yeah.
2: Did she become the Hulk?
3: She did not, no. I don't even know what happened the next day. She's gone or whatever. But what we're trained to do, I wasn't there when it happened, but, like, I saw it on the monitors and stuff because there's so many different people and so many different spots. But a couple guys tackled her to the ground and kept her in a low radiation area where there wasn't a lot kind of floating around. But she did catch a significant portion to her face.
2: Okay. Are you sure that she didn't gain any superpowers from the radiation?
3: No, because if she had superpowers, I would have befriended her for sure and used it to my advantage.
2: Oh, okay. Well, then I guess you are sure. I guess also, by the way, and this is something I asked Mark Hamill when I was at his house years back about the actor wearing the Darth Vader suit. If you break wind in there, that's going to stay with you the whole time, right? There's no ventilation.
3: What did he say?
2: He started to strangle me, actually.
3: I'm jealous, actually. That guy's a legend.
2: Mark Hamill, yeah. And then when he was strangling me, I said to him, your Jedi mind tricks will not work with me, Skywalker. And he let go and started laughing.
3: That's awesome. I would imagine, yeah. It's kind of like, yeah, it's like a Darth Vader suit. When you burp, fart, whatever, it stays in there and it circulates. And you smell everything tenfold.
2: So it's kind of like farting in your car with the windows shut, but a smaller enclosed space.
3: And a lot of AC because the air is pressing it up and into your suit, right? So.
2: Well, the thing is, most people are comfortable with their own brand. It actually, it smells like home. Anyway, what did you call for?
3: I don't like talking about work, but anyway, I called because I wanted to get your opinion on something.
2: Yeah.
3: All right. So, and this isn't about the housing market, all right?
2: Okay, financial guru. Cars. Let's hear it.
3: It's about cars.
2: All right.
3: I have a phobia of when, I have a newer car, 2.5 years old, and we're about to hit 100,000 clicks. I have a phobia when you get to 100,000 clicks, you got to get a new car or something bad's going to happen because that's happened all the time.
2: Well, I'm pretty sure my car, I'm going to need to get a new one soon, but it currently has somewhere in the neighborhood of 250,000 kilometers.
3: So how do you drive it? No, like, how do you drive it without that subconscious fear, like, oh my God, this thing could just go kaput in a second?
2: Well, I guess because I don't have a phobia. That would be why.
3: I don't know. I don't like the feeling of you're driving and say I'm going on a road trip or something and I'm going to see a girl. It's a 2-hour trip. So everything's based around that 2 hours. And I need to make sure that car is getting there. And everything goes bad after 100,000 clicks.
2: Where did you hear that? There are so many cars that are lemons when they roll off the lot.
3: Yeah, well, I mean, this one's a 2024, so
2: I think you're fine. They're built to last a lot longer than they used to.
3: Well, everything I'm reading online is saying the opposite.
2: Oh, like two or three years stop. Wherever you're going online, don't go there anymore. You keep getting bullshit information, and then you live by it.
3: It's Reddit.
2: Oh, my. Yeah, Reddit. Yeah, there's a repository of the world's greatest brains.
3: I thought most of the stuff I read on Reddit is pretty good. A lot of smart people on Reddit.
2: Uh-huh. The person judging whether they're smart or not would be you, correct?
3: Well, no. You can just tell sometimes. Like, you can tell them their answers if things are factual or not.
2: No, you
3: sometimes
2: can't.
3: Sometimes we'll clip articles.
2: No, you can't. It's amazing how easy it is to baffle with bullshit. Anyhow,
3: I mean,
2: my advice is get psychiatric help because your car's going to be fine.
3: Well, I mean, I do see a psychiatrist, but that has nothing to do with that.
2: Well, you better bring this up because your car will be fine at 101,000 kilometers. Just keep going. If you start to see problems, then you deal with it. But in the meantime, I don't think you need to be overly worried that as soon as the odometer rolls over, the car's going to fall apart.
3: Well, that's why I wanted your advice on it, because, like, I get this message.
2: Why? Why do you want my advice? You don't listen to my advice. You constantly argue with me. You don't want my advice. You just want to argue with me. What?
3: No. I'm about to ask you for your advice on this particular instance, and then whatever you say, I'm going to go with it.
2: All right. What is it?
3: All right, so my dealership messaged me and said, we got your Trailblazer, and this is how much it's valued at. If you'd like to trade in, because they know it's at high mileage too, they're like, if you want to trade this in, we can get you in a brand new car, and it's only going to be $23.85 extra per month. So whatever my monthly is, which is right now it's $414 a month, it would be like $440 bucks a month. So do you think that's a good deal or no?
2: It's not a bad deal overall. I mean, if you can afford the extra 23, whatever the hell it is per month, and you would like to move to a new car, it's not a bad deal.
3: That's what I was thinking. Yeah, it's two big Mac combos that I don't have to eat.
2: Yeah, you know, you can decide what you want, but it's not a bad deal.
3: Yeah, like it's a win for them because they're getting my business for another, you know, 3-4 years for the lease, right? So, but I was thinking that's right on the borderline of, you know, where I'd say yes or no. It's kind of like they planned it perfectly.
2: Well, it's up to you. If you are comfortable spending that extra 30 bucks or whatever, 25 bucks a month, then do it.
3: Yeah, I'm going to do it. New car.
2: A new car! Okay, that was Price is Right. All right, Justin Credible, what song can I play for you?
3: I'm feeling nostalgic. I want to hear "Used to Be All Right."
2: I'm Mother Earth. I'm Mother Earth. Yeah.
3: Yeah.
2: Okay.
3: I'm going to see those guys.
2: Well, tell them I said hi.
3: Have you met them?
2: Years ago.
3: Oh, okay.
2: All right. I'll talk to you later.
3: Matthew Good band at the Pickering Casino.
2: I'll tell Matthew Good I said hello. Matthew and I, we did a lot of fun stuff on video back in the day.
3: Oh, yeah?
2: Oh, yeah. Yeah, we had a lot of fun.
3: So I'll have to look for it on YouTube.
2: No, it's not there. It's amongst the videos I have to get digitized and haven't yet.
3: Sometimes I find some funny shit with you on it on YouTube.
2: Well, if it's with me on it, yeah, it's going to be funny. But there's not a whole lot. There's not as much there as there could be soon.
3: Well, I mean, there's Woodstock 99, so.
2: there's a lot more of that that you haven't seen that I have on tape here. Anyway, Justin Credible, I'll talk to you later.
3: All right, man.
2: Okay, bye.
3: See you. Take care.

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2: Yeah, Houston, you're going to have to cancel that spacewalk. Craig and Lucky are up to some shenanigans again. 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
2: 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I just saw here. Who it is?
3: Triple Cheese. Checking in.
2: Triple Cheese?
4: With 18, count them, 18 tasty little meatballs.
2: That actually works.
3: It does. With the meatballs.
2: Yes.
3: Yeah, shout out to Tammy, Org B, Org C, Chuck, Casino Rob. There you go, get that out of the way.
2: All right, so Triple T, what's happening?
3: Just a shout out to the boys out here driving around. Be careful out there. This is the worst fog I've ever seen in my life. Almost the same as, yeah, you're interrupting me again.
2: Well, because you were boring me, but continue.
3: It's almost the same as the rain that's coming down. Absolutely hideous.
2: Is it sheets?
3: How fast it comes down.
2: Oh, my God. You know, you leave pauses, someone could drive a truck through, and then you're back talking again. Now, is the rain coming down in sheets, or is it just regular rain?
3: No, there's no rain today. Today is the fog day.
2: Well, then what the hell was all that business about the rain just now?
3: Because I was getting to a point, but you see, the sock keeps interrupting.
2: Well, get to the point.
3: The fog is terrible.
2: Get to the point faster. Brevity is the soul of wit.
3: Well, what I'm saying is, this weather we're having is not normal. Not normal at all. Just like Chuck's phone talking to him, okay? The fog is... Never seen this in my life.
2: All right. Can't see
3: nothing.
2: All right. Who's who's behind it?
3: The government.
2: Oh, the government.
3: Sending up these. Okay. Yeah, it's sending up these funnel clouds. But you see, the point I'm trying to make about the rain.
2: Yeah.
3: You wouldn't know because you're cooped up in the Stu studio in your little basement there with the old paneled walls and stuff.
2: I wouldn't call it cooped up. I am safe.
3: It is. The last couple of days, I've never seen fog like this today, and I've never seen rain come down so hard. Usually when rain comes down that hard, it's about the longest 2 minutes. This rain that came down hard 2 days in a row was coming down in buckets so hard for half hour, 45 minutes at a time. And I saw, just a little segue here, I saw a video of people in Muskoka, they're all losing their docks because of all the flooding. Like, it's like 2 feet over their docks.
2: All right. The memory I have of seeing, like, terrible fog is twofold. One, driving home from the Oshawa station when I was still doing the show out there. Couldn't see anything.
3: Okay.
2: It was enveloping. The other is the episode of the Batman TV series, which crossed over with the Green Hornet and Kato, and they were in England, and everything was foggy. Like, you couldn't see through it.
3: You know, if you ever remember the Jack the Ripper shows back then, it was always a lot of fog, wasn't it?
2: Jack the Ripper show? No, what was that, a weekly sitcom? What was? I don't remember that.
3: I don't know if it was a series or just a movie. Might have been a movie, but the fog in that movie with Jack the Ripper, him walking around every night, it was fog everywhere.
2: Well, you'll find in Batman movies also, he's silhouetted by fog or steam. So
3: that's true.
2: It's atmospheric. Also, if you have a low budget, you can pump in this chemical fog. I've even got one of those machines somewhere. And you can cover up how cheap the environment is because people just can't see it.
3: Hey, you know what's funny is that you said about the fog machine, that you have one of those somewhere around the house. you talk about things that you have, and you have no idea where these things are.
2: Well, this one is in the garage. I know where it. I know the shelf it's on.
3: Oh, so you got a handle on this one.
2: Yeah, I have a handle on this one. Though, speaking of garages, because it's now spring, it's time to start thinking about looking around the yard, the outside of the house, things that I looked at during the winter. It's like, too friggin' cold, deal with it in the spring. So my garage, along the back of the garage that faces the backyard, the soffit from the garage, which is very thin aluminum strips, the soffit was broken open, and it leads to a gap into the garage. And I had, thankfully, Rob Norris of Norris Roofing came by today, and we looked at it, and it's pretty clear what happened was, during the winter, a few times, the wind was so much for some reason, and I guess the latch on the door, the knob, whatever, it froze, so it wasn't working. So I would look out, and I'd see the garage door, with the person door, was open, and it was too friggin' cold to go out and close it. So I was like, whatever. Well, it seems that what probably happened is, around raccoon got trapped in the garage. The door was open and then the door shut and dug its way out, like panicked, and dug its way out of my garage through the soffit. So there's this big open area there, because as Rob pointed out, like, there's no way this could happen from the outside. It could only be work from, you know, it's an inside job. And the really strange thing is, what were you laughing at?
3: I'll tell you in a second. Go ahead. I don't want to interrupt you.
2: So the interesting thing, Rob was by today, and the interesting thing is there are two or three pieces, like the soffit comes in, I don't know, they're like a foot-long sheet, not quite a foot long. Anyway, we couldn't find all of the pieces that had been knocked out. We found two pieces, but there's at least three pieces more missing. And we looked around, couldn't find it. It's like, Did the raccoons take these little aluminum things? Are they building a fort somewhere? Because my backyard backs onto a nature trail and conservation area. Are they like becoming like birds who build nests? Are they taking things from my yard and they took these little aluminum things? What's so funny?
3: It's so funny.
2: What's so funny?
3: There's nobody I know more than you that has more animal problems than anybody in the world.
2: What animal problems?
3: You had the squirrel, now it's a raccoon in your garage. Like,
2: wow, that's two. That's epic.
3: It's just that you always have an animal problem.
2: Okay, where I live?
3: You had a dead one on your driveway, didn't you?
2: Well, that was from the mouse poison that was put outside by the exterminators, and a squirrel got into it. I actually then after that went and turned the trap the other way so there'd be room for a mouse to get in between the wall and the killing hotel, but there wouldn't be room for a squirrel. Anyway, my backyard, as I just said, long backyard, backs out onto a nature trail and conservation area. There's lots of animals here. It's not like this is the city. Listen, I would rather have a raccoon and a squirrel in my yard than a squatter or something.
3: The other thing you could do, like, you could be Ed the Sock. What was the guy? What was the exterminator? Billy the Exterminator on TV. Why? Do you ever think you could do that on the side?
2: No.
3: A squirrel, a raccoon, you know, exterminator. Bring the traps and everything. It's like a little sidekick for the Sock.
2: Okay, first of all, I'd be doing it for myself, so how would I make any money? Secondly, you referred to me in the third person. Thirdly, I don't have hands to carry the humane traps so that I can drive the animals somewhere else. They suggested, Rob from Norris Roofing suggested, that I get wildlife person to take a look, maybe catch the raccoon in a humane trap and then relocate it. I thought two things at that point in time, after I had time to think. One is that, I kind of feel bad for the raccoon having to be in like whole new territory, having to find new sources of food, having to deal with new raccoon neighbors. And the other thing was, I back onto a conservation area and nature trail. There's not only one raccoon here. There's tons of them. Also, as it turns out, the raccoon was trapped from the inside. It wasn't something they did from the outside. So it's unlikely to be repeated.
3: Wow. Wow. Oh, just off topic, I just want to say we miss Dorothy, too. We do.
2: Oh, yeah. I mean, I communicate with Dorothy. I am in touch with her more. But, yeah, she's got a lot going on over there.
3: Is that right? Okay. Well, there had to be something.
2: Yeah. But, so, anyway, you should hear her again sometime soon.
3: Okay. Well, let me see if I can remember this. I was at the bar telling my buddy a joke about what would you do if you saw an epileptic guy having a seizure in the bathtub. Would you, like, throw the laundry in? And just at that moment, the guy in the next table said, my brother was an epileptic, and he died in the bathtub. So at that point in time, I wish I could have just crawled right under the bar, right? But I said, I'm sorry to hear that. Did he drown? He said, no, he choked on a sock.
2: Jeez. By the way, I knew that, unlike Wayne, where I never know, is he telling me a real story or telling me a joke? I knew that was going to be a punchline. I knew that wasn't going to be a real story.
3: With Wayne the other night, I didn't know which way it was going to go again. He comes out of left field with these things. You don't know if it's real or if he's going to a punchline here.
2: No, and I love that about his calls. He's got such a natural demeanor about him. You know, he's not putting it on.
3: Yeah.
2: So whatever's happening is completely authentic.
3: Yeah. Good word that you use, demeanor. That's his demeanor.
2: Yeah, what does that mean?
3: Listen, do you want me to spell it, too?
2: No, I want you to tell me what it means.
3: What? A demeanor. It's your way. It's the way you come across.
2: All right, you're close enough. But I have another question for you from earlier in the call. Do you know what brevity means?
3: Brevity.
2: B-R-E-V-I-T-Y.
3: Brevity. It's a kind of a chutzpah, isn't it? It's kind of like a... Okay, no. Well, what is it?
2: Brevity is being brief.
3: Oh, I said, you thought you'd throw that
2: in
3: there,
2: said
3: right?
2: Earlier, brevity is the soul of wit. In other words, being brief is the soul of wit. It means not gabbing on and on is how you sound witty.
3: Right. Okay, so that didn't explain the whole call then.
2: Nothing explains this whole call. Now, I played a song for you tonight. I know that for a fact.
3: Mm-hmm.
2: All right.
3: Yes, you did.
2: You know what? Have you heard from Big Boss Bill lately?
3: Well, with your post yesterday, he posted something else too. Yeah, it was about his Harley. They were shining up the Harley. So I don't know. He might be doing better where he's going to get back out in the road on the Harley.
2: I hope so. All right. Talk to you later.
3: Ciao.
2: Now you've got a signature closing. Is that what it's going to be?
3: Yeah. Well, that's it. Say goodnight to everybody. Triple P. Ciao.
2: Whatever. Go back to work.
3: Get why.

0: tight ends, fullbacks, wide receivers. Oh, yeah. Whoa. What the hell am I reading here? Oh, right. Yeah. Football! 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

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It looks like we didn't plan anything to play right now. 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
2: 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Head to soccer. Who it is?
3: Good morning, Ed.
2: Of course. A night when it's possible the dark forces of Satan are at work. Who calls but Chuck? How are you, Chuck?
3: What the fan hell was that song you just played? What is that?
2: What's this? What in the Sam Hill was the song I just played?
3: I don't know. It sounded like dance music or something.
2: Okay, I'm trying to figure out exactly when the last time I heard a human being say, "What in the Sam Hill?" That, I think it was on an episode of Bonanza, which is a rerun from 1964.
3: Well, I'm not young, you know.
2: Well, you're not that old. The song, I think you're probably referring to the song Heat Waves by Glass Animals.
3: Whatever it was, I don't feel like that belongs on this station.
2: Well,
3: I don't complain about nothing, but that was like a different genre, man.
2: Okay, the genre, the word has no D in it. Genre, not genre.
3: Okay. Well, thank you for that. I appreciate that.
2: Okay. And you know what? I'm going to throw it out to the audience because I'm not wedded to that. I don't even know who the hell those people are. Glass Animals. So I throw it out there. Audience, do you want me to kill that song too? Because you know I will.
3: Yeah.
2: I have my audio harpoon sharpened and ready to go. All right. So let's move on from there. What's going on, Chuck? It's been about 3 weeks, I guess.
3: Yeah. The weather's starting to finally get better. On Monday last week, it was 2 hours of driving on ice, like probably about an inch thick of ice. It froze. It rained and then it froze, flash froze. It was the scariest drive I've ever had in my life.
2: And you've been driving for a long time?
3: I've been driving for a long time.
2: Now, do you, just in case for hair-raising drives like that, do you pack yourself like a moist towelette and a fresh pair of underwear?
3: Oh, I have a moist towelette. That's definitely something I carry for sure, absolutely.
2: Yeah, but you got to have the change of underwear, man. You can't be going commando after that. You'll get chapped. Sure, you laugh now.
3: Yeah. When I first started driving truck, I was driving a big rig. And I used the facilities at one of the en routes.
2: Yep.
3: The one just before Port Perry. Port Perry.
2: Oh, yeah, that famous one. Who cares which one? Go on with the story.
3: Anyways, I went in, used the facilities, and I didn't have to do anything crazy. I just took a leak and bought some coffee and started getting down the road. Not even 10 minutes down the road. Guess what? I got lied to by a fart.
2: Was it shrapnel or was it full-on volcanoes?
3: The lucky thing is I kind of caught it just at the moment, so not a lot escaped the volcano that was potentially going to happen.
2: All right, so it was shrapnel. Okay.
3: It looked like shrapnel, yeah.
2: Yeah, so I'm going to stop you there because I don't want to know the rest of the story. I didn't even want to know that story. So I'm going to assume that you did something for sanitary purposes, and we're going to move on from there, okay?
3: I always do sanitary purposes. Absolutely.
2: Okay. We're going to move on from there, I said.
3: Because you never know.
2: We're going to roll. Yeah, we're going to move on from there, I said. Let's move on.
3: Yes, we're moving on.
2: All right.
3: Did you say that already?
2: Yes, but you were not heeding me. You must heed me.
3: All right. Brakes are on. I'm heeding.
2: All right. What else?
3: I just left my band practice.
2: Okay.
3: And it was fantastic.
2: Now, last time, wasn't there some story about you getting a new bass player or someone to play the tambourine or something?
3: Drummer. It's always been drummer.
2: All right. So, drummer. You got a new drummer, and this drummer is working out?
3: It's fantastic. It is awesome. I'm so excited. We're going to go play a gig on the 29th of this month. Yeah, we're going to do a birthday party.
2: A birthday party. How old is the child?
3: He's going to be 50.
2: Okay. Now, last time the issue was that you were going to change your band name because one of the founding members left. What became of that?
3: We just did it tonight, actually. Came up with it tonight.
2: And what is that? Hold on. I got to do a drum roll for something this monumental. All right. And Chuck is about to tell us the new name of his band. And that name is...
3: Nothing Personal.
2: Sorry, change the vote midway. Nothing personal.
3: Yeah, nothing personal.
2: Okay, here's the thing.
3: We might send things in music that might offend you, but it's nothing personal.
2: Okay, if you have to go explaining your name, problem number one. But it's not a terrible name. It's just wallpaper as far as names go. It's not going to stick in your head. I mean, go with it if that's what you've decided, but it doesn't have a lot of stickiness to it, unlike your underwear after the shrapnel.
3: Well, it all depends on how you look at it.
2: Oh?
3: How you introduce yourself.
2: Okay.
3: Yeah. We have a guy that, our sound guy, is very good at introducing things. So, yeah, he's got a thing all done up. And when we're playing outdoor games, he has a bullwhip. He cracks the bullwhip and then he introduces us.
2: Is anybody wearing a leather mask with a zipper up the front? No?
3: Not that I'm aware of.
2: No?
3: I mean, maybe out of sight, but...
2: All right. Yeah. Best of luck to you with it.
3: Thank you. I appreciate that.
2: All right. Any other updates, or do you have a joke?
3: I don't even have a joke for you today. I just heard that song and went, what the hell was that?
2: Wait, what is this? You don't even have joke for me?
3: No, I wasn't going to call. I was just going to come home and go to bed.
2: Oh,
3: I'm tired.
2: Jeez. All right, now I got to give you a joke, okay?
3: Okay, good. Excellent.
2: It ain't going to be excellent. Anyway, guy comes home from an afternoon playing golf, and his wife says, how was it? And he said, terrible. Johnny had a heart attack on the second hole. And she said, that is terrible. He said, I know. All day long, it was take a shot, drag Johnny. Take a shot, drag Johnny. I'm glad you found that amusing. All right, what song can I play for you?
3: How about I Love Rock and Roll by Joan Jett?
2: Yep, sure, I'll play that for you.
3: Excellent. Thanks, buddy.
2: All right, talk to you later.
3: Have an amazing evening, mate.
2: Thanks for sharing.
3: You bet.
2: Bye.
3: Peace out.
2: Did he say peace out?

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2: That's right!
0: There's the 94.9 The Rock app. Yeah, it's pretty great. 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
3: Shut up and take my money.
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2: 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Who it is?
3: It's Casino Rob.
2: Oh, yeah, the fruit and nut guy. Hello, Casino Rob.
3: Yeah, now, if that wasn't call bait, I don't know what was. But
2: no, I wasn't. Like, I'll hang up now. It was not call bait. I don't need any kind of bait with you. Anyway, what's going on?
3: Well, first off, I don't recall telling you. Just said that I like fruit and nut bars. It's like
2: you said, they were great. You said that you sang their praises.
3: I still think they are great.
2: You know? Well,
3: I like them.
2: We shall agree to disagree.
3: That's fine. And actually, you did educate me. I didn't realize that almonds weren't nuts. Like, I do love almonds, but yeah, almonds are classified as seeds.
2: Yeah, they're not nuts. So, how do you sell something called fruit and nut bar and your nut content isn't even a nut? What the hell's wrong with the world?
3: Well, that's true. You can. Well, that doesn't surprise me with the manufacturers. They'll do anything and say to sell anything. They don't care. But no, I think it's a great combination. I love almonds and I love raisins, each on their own and together. And
2: you know what? There are many things.
3: In chocolate is fantastic.
2: Why are you talking? There are many things, many foods I like that I wouldn't eat together. Like let's just say I like asparagus as a vegetable, and I also like chocolate ice cream. Would I want them together? Absolutely not.
3: Well, maybe somebody does like it that way.
2: Well, probably. I mean, all you got to do to see the variety of tastes that exist among human beings is to go, this is the second reference to it tonight, but go to like a porn website. There are so many subcategories. The idea that men like one idealized type of woman is crazy, because all you got things there that you never even imagined. I remember back when I was doing my late night show, Ed's Night Party, we would sometimes show funny porn magazines. And one of them was called Plumpers, and it was just really generously weighted women, and was called Skinny and Wrigley, which so you got two extremes there, and the magazines are I think they were monthly. We only bought the one issue, but there was enough of an audience that they actually paid models. And, well, probably the Plumpers one, they just gave them lunch. But they paid models, and they put magazines out. There's so many varieties of things. I've always said that when it comes to men looking at women don't look to rule a woman out by her looks. They look for a way to rule her in, by which I mean you look at her and you say, well, I don't so much like her nose, but she got a really nice neck. Like, you know, there was always men are looking for things on women that they like. They're

0: Oh, they're looking for good features. Even if the great, like some of the other features, not to their taste, it's like, huh, she's got nice cankles. Like, men are constantly looking to rule women in, not rule them out.
1: Yeah, I guess I could see that. I actually talked about I remember a magazine, we would laugh like crazy. It was actually called Chunky Butt Magazine.
0: Oh,
2: wow.
1: But, yeah, no, you're right. Everybody's got different tastes. You know, and so I look at when it comes to food, there's stuff that I like. Even I look at Laura and I, we have totally different tastes in food. I like spicy food like crazy. She likes anything that, to me, is pretty bland, but that's her taste.
0: Well, okay.
1: You know, and even
0: Laura,
1: her, like, even when it comes to...
0: Laura is Canadian,
1: when it comes to
0: right?
1: relationships.
0: Shut up a minute. Laura is Canadian, right?
1: Like, Italian background.
0: Oh, she does have an Italian background. She does have an ethnic background. Never mind then. Because I was going to say, the like white, waspy Canadian background, the diet for generations tended to be fairly bland. And so they can't handle spices. Whereas Italians and others used to spice, like can't eat it if it doesn't have a flavor.
1: Well, yeah. To me, I like strong flavors. Like I say, I have a sweet tooth from hell, and I don't know, that's what maybe why I like raisins. To me, like, raisins are super sweet, like they're almost like concentrated sugar.
0: Right? Nature's candy.
1: Like I could eat I can eat a box of raisins like crazy, or glossettes, which I do love, and even fruit nut bars. And I also like stuff like, you know, I love like salty or barbecue chips or like salt and vinegar. So anything with a strong flavor is great.
0: This is fascinating. You know. Let's move on. I'm bored. talking about plumpers, I'm trying to remember this comedian's name. She's a heavy girl, but very funny. I first met her when she was working the phone switchboard at the Chum building. Anyway, went on to become a very funny comedian. She says she objects to the term, you know, there are guys who like heavier women. And they're called chubby chasers. And she says, she objects to the term chubby chasers. She says, we don't run.
1: Well, it's funny. You can look at the opposite of that. Like, you know, I fully admit I'm not, definitely not an Adonis by any means. And Laura does, like, I look at myself, I consider myself sort of plump, but Laura says that she wouldn't change me in a heartbeat. She doesn't like skinny guys.
0: Well, I never liked really skinny girls because, you know, you're afraid you'll break them.
1: Yeah. Like, I look at it, like you say, Laura, most of, like, my ex-wife was really tiny and petite, and actually, Laura's more of a full-figured woman, like a beautiful woman.
0: That she's more a classic hourglass.
1: Yes. Like, she's she has that old movie star style to me. But, and for me, to tell you the truth, is like, but she, like, I look at it compared to her ex-husband and myself. Like, her ex-husband, I would put him maybe about 150, 160 pounds soaking wet. And I probably got close to 100 pounds on him.
0: Right? Well, that's good. If he ever gets obstreperous, it's good to know you can take him down.
1: He's a good guy. We get along. So.
0: Well, okay. Well, that's good. Yeah, people, different strokes for different folks. And with those porn magazines, literally, different strokes for different...
1: Different strokes.
0: Different folks. Yeah. Well, anyway.
1: Oh, yeah.
0: All right, Casino Rob, you got a song. Yeah, you were the first song tonight.
1: Yeah, I got a song. And by the way, I'm not, you know, that doesn't make us even. Yeah, I'm not off the hook for the my lawn show videos. I want to see those. I'm going to keep bugging you until I get them done.
0: All right, Casino Rob.
1: All right,
0: Aren't you getting married next month?
1: I'm getting married May 11th.
0: All right.
1: Man, so.
0: I'll have to figure out a nighttime neighborhood present for you.
1: Okay, well, like you say, if you are able to get those videos done, I'll consider that.
0: All right. Okay, well, we will work something out. All right, Casino Rob, I'll talk to you.
1: Have a good one.
0: All right, bye.

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1: 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Hello, Leanna.
2: Hello, Ed.
1: People may have noticed that the last little while I've been interspersing some more classic episodes of our conversations because of the fact that some of them are just absolutely timeless.
2: Well, that's good to hear.
1: Yes, but now that our schedules have aligned, let's move forward. So I have a thing here. Sorry, that was rude. I had to text somebody a response, and it was immediate.
2: You're texting?
1: What?
2: You're texting?
1: What do you mean I'm texting?
2: How are you texting while you're talking? I assume your texts are like speech to text. What are you texting with?
1: You know what happens when you assume?
2: Oh, that's what you're texting with?
1: Okay, so let's move on. There's an article. It says there's a difference between niceness and kindness.
2: Mm-hmm.
1: Do you agree that that is true?
2: Yes, absolutely.
1: Okay, I'm going to run by you the sentence that they sum it up with, and then I'm going to let you go and tell me what you think about it, okay? The difference between niceness and kindness is this. Nice protects the relationship. Kind protects the person. And the two things point in the same direction often enough that most people never notice the moment they diverge.
2: Interesting. Why isn't it the same thing? Like, why would the relationship not protect the person?
1: I don't know. I'm asking you. I just read a line from the thing. I'm no expert.
2: Yeah, that's not the way I separate nice and kind.
1: Okay, how do you do it?
2: Nice is basically like a nicety.
1: Okay.
2: Like, you know, does this, the typical, does this dress make me look fat?
1: Okay,
2: you know that? Nice is, oh no, it doesn't. You look great, even when it's not true.
1: That's nice because you are salving the person's sense of self-esteem, though I can see there's a part of it that's not nice.
2: Well, you are being momentarily agreeable. It's unkind because someone's going to go out there and wear something unflattering, but, you know.
1: It was said as kind of a social lubricant for the situation.
2: Right. Which to me, it's like nice protects the situation, not the relationship, right? It's avoiding a conflict in the moment or a potential conflict. Whereas kind is finding the nicest way to tell the truth, which is something like, I like the red one better.
1: Yeah. Okay. So kind is taking into account the ramifications of just shining someone on. It's being able to tell them, answering the question they're asking, but doing it in a way that as gentlest as possible.
2: Yeah, I mean, kind protects the person. I get what they're saying there. I would say kind give people the tools to protect themselves. So the reason something is nice but not kind is because you're dodging an unpleasant conversation, but you're letting the person, you know, walk in blind to something that if you had a more difficult conversation with them now, maybe the really hard fall could be avoided.
1: Yeah, okay. Well, I can see that. You're really just thinking of yourself in that moment, that you say that the dress doesn't make them look fat or the suit pants don't make the guy look fat or whatever. You're thinking at that point in time of how you can get out of this situation without it turning perhaps prickly, but you're not thinking really of providing the answer the person says they're looking for, which is a yes or a no.
2: Well, it's a question of, you know, nice doesn't have to be honest, right?
1: Okay.
2: Kindness always is.
1: Is always honest.
2: Is always honest. And there are kinder and less kind ways to be honest. But
1: that actually seems like it should be its own discussion.
2: Okay. But does that make sense?
1: Yes. It okay, makes good. More sense than the thing that I read you.
2: Yeah. See, I wouldn't want someone to say, yes, it makes sense when it doesn't. That to me is not kind to me.
1: Well, no, it's lying to you, in fact.
2: Well, it is. But you're lying to be nice. Because to me, relationships should protect the people in it, right? So making a distinction between nice protects a relationship, kind protects a person, suggests there's something wrong with the relationship if it's not inherently protective.
1: All right. We're going to talk more, but we're going to do it in the next segment.
2: Okay.
1: All right. Leanna is a peer counselor and host of the podcast, It's Not Therapy. You know how I say? Every week I learn one or two things I didn't know I needed to learn. Sometimes I don't even realize till a couple of weeks later that I learned those things that I needed to learn. It stays with you. So check it out where you get your podcast. Thanks, Leanna.
2: Thanks, Ed.

0: think he can tell jokes like the best of them?
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0: Yeah, how about we send you to learn from the masters?
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0: 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And a single punchline could get you into the Sunday evening show featuring Hasan Minhaj and Ronnie Chang.
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2: 94.9 The Rock, the All-Night Show with the Sock. Here, who it is?
3: It's Brandon.
2: Hello, Brandon. How you doing?
3: Oh, good. It's good to hear your kind, nice voice.
2: What are you setting me up for?
3: Oh, I was listening to the segment. That was good. It makes sense.
2: Oh, you're talking about the Getting Through the Night segment with Leanna Kersner.
3: Exactly. It was good.
2: Well, okay. Thank you for that review. Talking about the difference between being kind and being nice?
3: Yeah. So I'm going to try to work on that because I'm a really nice guy.
2: Which, are you saying that you're not also a kind guy?
3: No, I think I'm human, so.
2: Well, I think that's obvious since you were able to breed with a human and have children. So, were you not human, I don't think that would be possible.
3: Oh, that's good. I need to laugh.
2: I'm glad you find it so funny. Hey, why is the signal so clear? Where are you tonight?
3: Well, I've parked my car, so I'm not using my Bluetooth right now.
2: Oh, good. I am happy about that.
3: It's nice being able to just talk on the phone and not through a car.
2: Well, yeah, unless it's Kit from Knight Rider.
3: Oh, I wish it was Kit. Life would be better if I had a Kit.
2: Oh, well, yeah. And then you could actually get your hair in an 80s David Hasselhoff style.
3: I wish I had hair like Hasselhoff 2010 style.
2: That could be an interesting song. I wish I had hair like Hasselhoff.
3: We'll work on it. We'll call Weird Al. He'll make one.
2: Well, we'll maybe adapt Jesse's Girl.
3: I wish I had Hassel's hair.
2: Yes, right. All right. What did you call about besides to react to the segment?
3: So my idea, like a long time ago, about there's a place in hell for.
2: Oh, yeah.
3: There's a group of people that really, really, there's a big place in hell for them.
2: And what's that?
3: And that's people who stand in front of a door. And then when they get hit, person on the other side of the door doesn't know they're there, and they get mad at the person who opens the door, even though they're standing it and blocking it.
2: All right,
3: I hate when people do that.
2: Okay, where is this door? Is this a residential door, or where is it?
3: In public. If I hit my kid standing in front of a door, that's his own fault. But in public, when you're at it, when you're on your phone, and you're leaning up against a door, and you get hit, and like, I'm not just saying like a glass door where you can see, like a door where you cannot see the other side. And when you get bumped, and if you're on your phone against that door, that's on you.
2: I agree with you in this, but I'm spending the time here thinking, what business, what public place does not have glass doors?
3: The washroom's at my work.
2: So they're not the general in-out doors. Okay.
3: Yeah, I had somebody get so mad at me the other day when I'm just getting out, and it's like, why are you mad at me? You're leaning against.

0: the door.
1: Well, 100% I agree with you this time.
0: No one takes ownership of their mistakes anymore, I find. I find it's always someone else's fault for your stupidity.
1: Yeah, I think that there's this, I don't know, this weird pervasive thing that has hit society where people think that if they admit to having made a mistake, they're saying that they are themselves a mistake. You know, it goes beyond, oh, I made an error here. They're afraid that it goes to their very core. And so they're like protecting their sense of self by refusing to admit they made an error, because otherwise it'll all come unraveled.
0: Yeah. Oh, it's unbelievable. Because people can't, oh, my bad, I'm sorry. You know what I mean?
1: Well, that's the thing. Like, as much as I hated the term my bad, because, like, who are you, the Hulk? I would prefer to hear it these days rather than people blaming other people for things that they have culpability in.
0: Exactly. So there's a place in hell for those people. If you're leaning against the door and if you get hit, that's on you. It's not the person opening the door who can't see you.
1: No, absolutely.
0: Or even if they can see you, it's still your fault for standing in front of a door.
1: Well, if you can't see the person and you hit them with the door, that's kind of an a-hole move. But if you bathroom doors are rarely glass, and so if you are leaning up against an opaque door that is in common usage open and close, and you get hit, your own fault.
0: Thank you. Public service announcement for everybody out there.
1: All right. What song would you like to hear, Brandon?
0: Well, since I am human, may I please hear More Human Than Human by White Zombie, please?
1: Yes, sir.
0: Thank you so much.
1: By the way, how's your son's leg, the broken leg?
0: He is healed very well. He's starting to walk a lot more, and he's slowly trying to get into running. And he's like Wolverine. He healed up pretty quick.
1: So is he still in the cast?
0: Nope, it's off now.
1: Well, he's young. They heal quickly.
0: Yeah, so he's like me. He's got stubborn, tough bones. I've never broken a bone, knock on wood, and
1: well, then
0: hopefully he won't either.
1: Then he's not like you. He broke a bone.
0: Well, yeah, you got a point.
1: All right, bye, Brandon.

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2: 94.9 The Rock, the All-Night Show. DeSock here. Who it is?
3: Hey, Ed. Mike from USA here. How are you?
2: Good, Mike from USA. How are you?
3: I'm good, too. The new place is coming together. I'm enjoying the convenient access to everything.
2: Now, when you say coming together, like there were walls and everything there when you moved in, right?
3: Yes, the walls were all present. I checked that.
2: Okay, so what is coming together? What, just you're settling in? Are you decorating it?
3: I am decorating it with, I got some house plants made out of Legos.
2: The plants are made out of Legos, or the plant pots are made out of Legos?
3: No, the whole plant and the pot is made out of Legos.
2: Well, it'll save you having to water them.
3: Yes, and I even put one in the bathroom, so it's like a swanky hotel, you know.
2: No, it's more like a hotel that is run by 8-year-olds. But anyway, go on.
3: The license plates are going up on the walls.
2: Oh, this is interesting. Let's talk about that. What license plates?
3: Well, I have over 50 of them. Let's see. Let's pick out. The top one is Quebec, actually.
2: Now, let me ask you something. You got over 50 of them. Was the muscle memory of using the screwdriver to remove them from cars and parking lots, did it eventually just become like a simple routine?
3: I didn't do that myself. I buy them from eclectic gift shops when I go traveling.
2: Oh, so they're the ones who stole them.
3: Yeah, I don't ask questions. I just buy them.
2: Yeah, all right. So you got some shifty license plates. I'm imagining different colors and so on.
3: Yeah, see. So that's what makes me different from those people. I don't just hang random license plates all over the wall. I do attempt to color coordinate them. So there's a row that's mostly blue. There's another one that's mostly green, et cetera, et cetera.
2: So a little bit of OCD there, Mike from USA?
3: Yeah, a little. You could say that. Yeah, I probably expended more effort on the arrangement of license plates than perhaps I should have, but it's done.
2: All right. You should send us some photographs so we can see them.
3: I can send you a picture or two. I'd be happy to do that.
2: Yeah, well, let's see what you're talking about. All right, so you're settling in. You got the same furniture and everything, right?
3: Yeah, I haven't bought any new furniture yet. You know, maybe eventually, but one thing at a time. Got to get all unpacked first.
2: All right. So how many bedrooms is this place?
3: Just one.
2: Well, how much do you have to unpack? How much do you have to unpack if you only got one bedroom?
3: Well, the problem is, the last place, so this is a one bed, one bath. The last one was a 2-2, so I might have more stuff than I should have as well.
2: So you're gonna have to downsize that stuff.
3: Yeah, I'm mostly unpacked, but there's one corner in the living room where there's a pile of clutter that I have to go through and either find a spot for it or get rid of it. But all in due time, it will get done.
2: All right, and you said you're enjoying the convenience of being near a shopping center?
3: Yes, indeed. So I was, this past weekend, I went downtown for the Pimento Cheese Festival.
2: The what?
3: Pimento cheese is a southern specialty, which is a spreadable mixture of shredded cheddar cheese, finely chopped pimento, mayonnaise, and very often cream cheese as well.
2: Oh, okay, and this is just a thing you have down there. Yeah. Let's not talk about
3: like
2: that
3: it.
2: Again.
3: All right. Well, I can say is it tastes better than it sounds, but I won't
2: mention it
3: anymore.
2: It would have to taste better than it sounds.
3: But they actually had a sculpting contest.
2: What, sculpting? Sculpting the pimento loaf stuff into things?
3: Yes.
2: Okay.
3: So in the championship round, the contestants had 7 minutes to sculpt this stuff into the shape of a dog.
2: Well, years ago on my Ed's Night Party late night show, we did a similar thing. We called it spam sculpting. And contestants got a container of spam and a pair of rubber gloves. And they had a certain amount of time, I forget how long, to make a sculpture of anything out of the spam. Now, first of all, two things. One, spam is not very, it's not like clay. It doesn't hold together all that well. And secondly, my God, the smell of that stuff.
3: Oh, I can imagine.
2: And you gotta imagine, there's like four tins of it open and being manipulated. And so the smell, some of the contestants were like crying cutting onions. It was it was something else. I don't even remember what the winning one was. I think we did it three times. Because the point was not the winning sculpture. The point was seeing these saps standing there with their hands in spam.
3: Well, what I'm describing with the pimento cheese sculpting contest sounds very similar, yes.
2: Okay, wait, cheese. Is it a hard cheese?
3: It's a shredded cheddar cheese, so it was a hard cheese, but not so much anymore.
2: How do you mold that into anything? You want to squeeze it together in, like, balls?
3: That's exactly what they were doing. They were forming it into balls and massaging them to get as much liquid out.
2: All of this is remarkably disturbing, the imagery in my mind. I'm sure the reality can't be as bad as the horror running through my brain right now. So what did win? I guess a dog.
3: For the championship round, you had to do a dog. And, there were four contestants, and one of them did win. I believe her name was Savannah. Not that that means anything to you.
2: Well, it means that she may, in fact, be a stripper.
3: It could be. I did not ask what they do when they are not sculpting.
2: Was she wearing cheese. Some really high, chunky heels?
3: Not that I remember, but the prize that she got was one of those big cheese hats that you see at Green Bay Packers games. So she was wearing one of those.
2: So it was the actual prize was the fun of the participation. Nobody did it for the cheese hat.
3: Correct.
2: All right. Well, fascinating. You're in North Carolina, right?
3: Currently, yes. I grew up in New York, though.
2: Oh, okay. Well, one day we'll cover how you made that trek and why. But so this is a North Carolina tradition.
3: Pimento cheese is a specialty of the Carolinas. That is true.
2: And the sculpting as well.
3: Yeah, that is that's unique to this festival. I've never seen that before.
2: Well, it's good to have a signature. Okay, Mike from USA, what do you want me to play for you?
3: Well, living in a shopping center now has made me realize it's taken me all this time to find out what I need. So how about Bush, Come Down?
2: Yes, sir. I'll play that for you.
3: All right. Thanks, Ed. Have a good night.
2: Also, thank you, because I was getting a little hungry, which meant I'd have to leave and not be doing my work. I have to take a break. Now I'm not hungry at all, so I can keep working. So thank you for that.
3: Happy to be of service, I guess.
2: Okay. Bye-bye.
3: Talk.
2: Sorry about that. Didn't mean to cut you off, but I got to go vomit.

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CKGE, Durham, Toronto. 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
2: 94.9 The Rock, the All-Night Show at the Sock here. Who it is?
3: How are you, my friend?
2: Good. Who is it?
3: How are you, man? Yeah, I golf behind you at the Royal Ashburn there.
2: Okay. Who the hell are you?
3: I don't know. You were bumming around with this hot chick or whatever and a big guy, and you were having a great time. It was awesome.
2: Great.
3: That's my life.
2: Great. Okay, great. Fantastic. Thanks for the nostalgia. What is your freaking name?
3: You said Fred Durst was the biggest douche you interviewed, I believe.
2: You have 5 seconds to tell me your name, then I'm hanging up.
3: But my name's Sean from Bowmanville.
2: Sean from Bowmanville. Okay.
3: Yes, sir.
2: Are you related to Sean from the barn?
3: I don't think so. Maybe somewhere down the line.
2: Are you the same as Sean, the guy who rides in the armored truck?
3: Negative.
2: All right, so you're a mechanic. You're a different Sean. Have you called here before, Sean?
3: Never. My first time.
2: All right. Well, hey, Sean, I have always wanted to have a neighbor just like you. All right.
3: I'm the guy, buddy.
2: Welcome to the nighttime neighborhood. So other than to try to jog my memory about something that I didn't bother to remember, what's going on?
3: You remember that guy jumped in the lake there, the Deerhurst there, wherever, at the golf tournament? You were in front of us. It was hilarious, man. It was the best time ever.
2: I don't even know what you're talking about. We were never at Deerhurst.
3: Behind me, man. You were my golf cart behind me, man. It was hilarious. The best thing ever. It was hilarious.
2: We did the thing at, what's it called, Lakewood Links or something like that? The annual contest from the station?
3: Right.
2: That's not where you're talking about.
3: No, you were north of Whitney, man. You were in front of me, and you were some hot chick, whatever, and it was the best.
2: When did this allegedly happen?
3: It would have been last summer.
2: Okay, last year, the Craig and Lucky golf tournament, my driver was a guy.
3: That's where it was. That's where it was. But you were bombing around with some hot blonde chick.
2: No, it was a guy, and he was a brunette with a beard. I don't know how you'd confuse that for a hot blonde chick. I don't know how much you were drinking.
3: We were both drinking a lot, and smoking. It was awesome.
2: I had nothing to do with you. I had no involvement with whatever it is you were doing that day.
3: Fair enough, my friend. Anyways, I just wanted to call and say what's up, man. It was nice to meet you. You're awesome, man. It's been the childhood memories since the early 2000s, man. Thanks.
2: Well, you're welcome, but now I'm wondering if, in fact, you ever met me, because I was not at, where did you say, Deerhurst? I've never been to Deerhurst, and the only time I'm in a golf cart these days is once a year for the Craig and Lucky tournament at, I think it's called Lakewood Links or something.
3: It was the Craig and Lucky tournament. My buddy won or whatever, and brought me and my brother

0: farther. You're
1: all right, so then
0: you happen to be behind us, and it was the best.
1: So it wasn't Deerhurst then.
0: I stand corrected.
1: All right. So now it's possible we were in the same piece of geography at the same time. But if you think I remember you, thank you for giving me credit for having the kind of brain that can remember details that a discerning brain would dispense with immediately. But no, I do not have an eidetic memory. I do not remember everything.
0: I just remember I came up to your river. I'm like, hey, man, nice to meet you, River. And I was like, who was your best interview or whatever. And I remember you were saying that Fred Durst was the worst interview you ever had or something like that. I just vaguely remember that. So.
1: Yeah. No, I never talked to Fred Durst because I chose not to.
0: Oh, that's, oh, yeah. It was something like, it was something along that lines. I apologize, but I remember you saying,
1: how did you swing a golf club and actually hit the ball when you were clearly off your ass that day? Because based on what you're saying, you have no actual memories of the day. It's all just a jumble.
0: I'm off my ass right now.
1: Well, I'm so glad you chose to spend this time to call me.
0: What? It's the only time I get to chill.
1: What?
0: I got 10-month-old twins at home right now. That's my only time to chill, man.
1: You have a 10-month-old son at home?
0: No, a twin. 10-month-old twins at home. It's my only time to chill.
1: 10-month-old twins? Wow. Are they lucky to have a dad like you?
0: Yeah. Work hard, play hard, right?
1: I think you ought to start a savings fund for therapy for them. Just a thought.
0: I got RESPs for them. They're doing okay.
1: All right. Well, I don't know if in Canada you can divorce your parents like in the States, but you better brace yourself. All right. Is there a song you want to hear?
0: Yeah, if you don't mind, that'd be awesome. Can I hear your Alice in Chains?
1: Which song?
0: You know, the song.
1: You know, if I was there right now, I would punch you in the kisser. I don't know what song. Just like I didn't know who you were.
0: I'm worried, man. Metallica, King Nothing.
1: Wait, what happened to Alice in Chains?
0: Changed my mind, man. Things happen.
1: And you're a father of twins.
0: I'm a new father of twins. Leave me alone, man. I'm drunk.
1: Okay, who is the mother of these twins?
0: My beautiful wife, Melissa.
1: And where is she now?
0: She would be upstairs in bed.
1: Have you noticed that she's choosing not to spend this time with you?
0: You know what the problem is, though, Ed, is that I was up since 4 o'clock in the morning, took an elevator downtown Toronto, and then I came home and did father time wherever and burnt myself out, and then did father time with her and hung out with my wife and everything else like that. She went to bed at 9:30, and here I am. This is the only time I get to myself.
1: Okay, can I just shut up a minute?
0: Can I choose it?
1: Shut up. Okay, shut up. Did you say you fix elevators?
0: Yes, sir.
1: So the safety of people is something that you're responsible for.
0: It's number one in our business.
1: Well, guess what? You've just convinced me that it's a better idea to take the stairs.
0: No, I take my job very seriously. I'm just kind of loose tonight, but I appreciate that.
1: We have another elevator repairman who's a member of the neighborhood. Lift Lord Luke is his name.
0: Oh, okay, Luke. Okay, right on. Local 50, I hope so.
1: I don't know. All right, so I'll play this song for you. And listen, if you ever sober up and decide to call, why don't you do that?
0: Thanks, man.
1: Can you please give your wife my sympathies?
0: I will, man. Cheers. I appreciate you. Thank you very much.
1: All right. Bye.
0: Cheers. Bye.
1: Fridays.

0: ourselves, we will have a real cool time.
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2: 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Ed the Sock, you heard this.
3: It is your worst enemy. Oh, wait. Oh, sorry. I got it wrong.
2: Okay, let's try this again. Who this?
3: It's Billy the Kid with two D's.
2: There we go. Now we got it right.
4: We are here to pop you up.
2: I don't know why I did that, but I did. Okay, how you been, Billy?
3: Pretty good, except for my big toe on my right foot.
2: What happened to that?
3: Well, Dookie and I were horsing around in the hallway, and then I lost all, like, dizziness.
2: Right.
3: I kicked the door frame.
2: Oh, how's the door frame?
3: Oh, the door frame's fine.
2: And how's your toe?
3: My big toe's just mush.
2: What, like the bone and everything is mush?
3: Oh, yeah, I'm pretty sure it's broke. I'm not going to the hospital for it. I can look and I can see it.
2: Why don't you set the bone then so it doesn't grow heal wrong?
3: Oh, I did that already.
2: Oh, did that hurt like a son of a bitch?
3: A little bit. Yeah. I'm laughing about it.
2: Now, have you wrapped your toe to keep it set?
3: Yeah.
2: All right. Now, here's the question, Billy. All last week, I was waiting for you to call with the answer. You went to the Royal Canadian Legion Hall for a meat roll. What the hell was that?
3: It's just a thing to raise money. You pay, like, you buy 50-50 tickets. You could just buy a dollar, like pay a dollar, and you get a ticket. And if they call your name, then you can win meat or money.
2: It's a roll of meat?
3: Well, it's like a bag.
2: A bag? That's like Johnny the Meat Man song. They give you a bag of meat?
3: Well, no, it comes in like a grocery bag.
2: Okay, but why is it called a meat roll if there's no rolling involved?
3: I don't know.
2: I mean, I'm familiar with meat bingo from a time I was in the States. I saw it on a church sign. So I'm familiar with meat bingo. That makes sense. You play bingo. The prize is meat. But I don't understand what a meat roll is.
3: I don't get it either. Just you give them money, and then if you win, you get meat or money.
2: See, I would think that a meat roll would be what a young Triple T did with that old prostitute.
3: Kazinga.
2: Yeah, Kazinga. All right, so what else going on there, Billy?
3: Not much, man. I got my eyes tested today.
2: And?
3: My eye exam.
2: And?
3: Yeah, I'm doing pretty good.
2: Do you need glasses?
3: Well, I have glasses already.
2: Have I ever seen you in your glasses?
3: No.
2: How come? You only need them for reading or whatever?
3: Yeah, we're around like the house, or if I'm out at the pub watching sports, I need them. I can't see very far.
2: Oh, for distance then. Okay, I get that. It just occurred to me when I asked you if you needed them for reading that if Triple T ever needed, like his eyes got weak to the point where he just needed glasses for reading, he would never need the glasses because he never reads.
3: Well, my problem is I went blind twice because of paint.
2: Oh, because of pain.
3: Paint.
2: Oh, paint. Paint? What, did you paint your eyes?
3: No, this place we used to work at, this subdivision, we'll just call it that. And it was so dirty, and I wiped my eyes once, and we were using old oil-based paint in the first place, which I shouldn't have been doing. And I went to wake up the next morning, and I was freaking blind. I couldn't see out of either eye. They were caked.
2: They were caked. Oh, so you didn't lose vision. Your eyes were blocked, right?
3: Yeah. Then I went to the tub, and I washed, and I got it all off. Then I went to the walk-in clinic that's across the street, and they're like, you need to go to the hospital. I'm like, well, how? I can't see.
2: So you still couldn't see even after you cleaned the crud off your eyes?
3: Yeah, they gave me eye drops at the IGA. They called me a cab.
2: Hold on a second. You went to a doctor at the IGA?
3: No, the pharmacist suggested I go to the hospital.
2: Oh, the pharmacist suggested you go to the hospital. Okay, yeah.
3: Yeah. He goes, that's not supposed to be that way. I'm like, okay.
2: And so you got yourself to the hospital. How long did it take till you could see again?
3: It was about like 2 weeks, 3 weeks before I could go back to work.
2: Really?
3: I couldn't really see. Yeah.
2: Okay, that's scary. What was the second time you went blind?
3: I was riding my e-bike and a June bug hit me in the forehead.
2: Okay.
3: Like right by, in between the eyes.
2: Yeah, all right.
3: My forehead and that was so swollen, I had two black eyes. I couldn't see for like 2-3 days.
2: From a June bug bite?
3: No, it hit me in the forehead, man. Those things are like rock solid.
2: What, like a little golf ball or something?
3: Yeah, man. I was doing like 70 kilometers an hour when it hit me. I almost passed out.
2: I don't think I even know what the hell a June bug is.
3: They're hard shelled. Yeah, you don't want them in your hair. That's for sure.
2: Okay, hang on. I'm going to look up June bug here because now I'm curious about June bug. Okay, first thing that comes up is a comedy drama movie that has 86% on Rotten Tomatoes. Why does an actual June Beetle? Okay, and it's. Oh, yeah, it looks pretty solid, but I think it's just the velocity that you hit it with.
3: Yeah.
2: All right, and so you were all... What's that?
3: They freaking hurt, especially when they bite.
2: So it hit you and then it bit you out of anger?
3: Well, no, I'm saying when they do bite.
2: Oh, okay.
3: After it hit me, it was dead.
2: All right, so you know that in previous eras... They told boys that if you masturbated, you would go blind.
3: Yeah, I remember that.
2: So guys used to say, well, can I do it till I need glasses? That's actually, can I do it till I need glasses? Is actually, I believe, the name of one of Robin Williams' first movies before he became famous.
3: Oh, I remember it.
2: I remember stuff that is inconsequential, Billy. Important things, forget it. But, All right, what can I play for you tonight?
3: Please play Pain. This is socks.
2: For your toe?
3: Yeah, just everything.
2: Okay.
3: This weather got me in so much pain. And you can only take me pain pills, and I don't like drinking anymore. So
2: good for you. Now, when you hurt yourself... I assume you fell down when you kicked the thing, or no?
3: Oh, yeah. The dog was laughing at me.
2: The dog was laughing at you? Because I was going to ask you, did the dog run around to get you help?
3: Well, he first went to get some water, then he came back growling. I guess he thought it was time for him to go to a walk, because I was near the dog leash.
2: Compassion... Not big with Dookie?
3: Oh, it's big time. Dookie loves me.
2: But he laughed at your pain. He had dog Schadenfreude.
3: I think he thought he was going, he wanted to go for a walk, and I think that's what he thought I was doing because I was right by the leash and the collar. So.
2: All right, so Dookie is
3: on the ground.
2: Dookie's not going to win any chess tournaments then.
3: No.
2: All right. All right, Billy, I'll talk to you again soon.
3: Okay, man.
2: Okay, bye. All righty, and that is it for this week's All-Star All-Night Show. It's time for me to turn off the porch light and ride into the sunrise. Don't forget to check out the Rock.fm on-demand section and the Sock on the Rock, where you can find the weeknight shows presented in their entirety, just without the music. But all the talky-talky ha-ha stuff is there for you to enjoy any time of the day or night, because that's the modern world we live in. For better or worse, So if you're out there driving around right now, watch out for four-wheeled morons and don't you be one. And if your day is just beginning, cock-a-doodle-doo to you. I'm Ed the Sock. I'd rather be a smart-ass than a dumbass. I plan to be back at midnight. Why don't you plan to join me? And now, Thelma, say adieu for this weekend.
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1: Cut, wait. Were you on that conspiracy blog site again?
0: Sorry. Oh, gosh. 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

0: Jamie. What are you doing under there?
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1: Yep, that's right, kid. Yep, just making a few new adjustments here. Yep. That's what I'm doing. I'm doing that. Dropped in a sweet dual overhead sensory thingy and twerked. Tweaked the flux resonance, too. Yeah, crank that baby up to 1.21 gigawatts.
0: Really?
1: Yeah, I gave it a good solid cleaning to those pesky parametric ports, too. Man, I'll tell you, the dust bunnies are getting into those things.
0: Jamie, are you just piggybacking off the work that our amazing engineering department did improving 94.9 The Rock streaming? And you're just making up phrases like flux resonance?
1: Yeah, okay. But those guys are cool, man. And so smart, I find.
0: Well, keep up the great work, because 94.9 The Rock sounds bigger and better than ever.
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0: It wouldn't feel like summer without a Blue Rodeo show, and the tradition continues at RBC Amphitheater August 29th. Rob Zombie and Marilyn Manson, they kick off September on the 1st at RBC Amphitheater. Then Breaking Benjamin plays there on September 9th. Mother has a show at the Bowl at Sobeys Stadium September 11th. And AC/DC with the Pretty Reckless, it happens September 16th at Rogers Stadium. There's so much more, so check it out at therock.fm. We'll be right back.

Isn't it good to know that 94.9 The Rock is absolutely free? And we even give you free stuff just for hanging out. I mean, that's love. I mean, a kind of love. 94.9 The Rock.

Life is a stairway to heaven. Or a highway to hell. Yeah, we got friends in both places. 94.9 The Rock.

94.9 The Rock, GTA's Rock Station, a song that got a whole new life during the World Cup as they sang it after England victories, Oasis and Wonderwall. Before that, some Big Wreck, too. And Big Wreck coming to town. A chance to see Big Wreck at the Pickering Casino Resort October 29th when they play there. Good morning. Happy Sunday. It's Lucky. This is Julia Wolf. And in my room, it's 94.9 The Rock.

Noah Kahn in The Great Divide. And what a success story he has been from doing basically TikTok and YouTube videos online throughout the pandemic to, selling out stadiums. And his entire tour sold out, and just announcing this week he's headed across the pond, too, to a European leg. Strombella's coming up. This is Ozzy. It's the Crazy Train. All aboard we go. It's 94.9 The Rock.

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It's GTA's Rock Station of Strumbellas and Spirits. So are these spirits coming back on the shelves? And will you partake in American spirits? Like, you know, people were drumming up that, oh, even if they're back on, I'm not going for them. Yeah, I have a feeling there's a lot of wine drinkers who will go straight back to the Californias. You know, maybe those who drink the Jack and do want themselves some bourbon will have to go back to American to get it. But otherwise, I think there will be a lot of people who just stand their ground. There's a lot of great local stuff, and maybe you've discovered some new ones in the past year and a half. Here's Pierce the Veil, So Far So Fake, 94.9 The Rock.

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you do what they told ya. Now you do what they told ya. Now you do what they told ya. Now you do what they told ya.

and poll July talk. Hey, good morning. It's Lucky. 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This is called High Hopes 3000. It's 94.9 The Rock.

0: Little band called Rush. Trio you may have heard of. Just coming off a very successful hometown stint in Toronto with 5 shows they played. Fantastic. This Annika Niles is just incredible. All the video I've seen of people watching her take over, which is an incredibly tough shoes to fill in Neil Peart. Like, one of the best drummers regarded of all time. And his loss was such a profound impact on Rush that, you know, trying to replace with anybody was going to be difficult. But Annika Niles has been phenomenal in that role.
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That's Nickelback with John 5 and Rattle the Cage. Live before that, Selling the Drama, back to Throwing Copper. Hey, it is Lucky. Good morning. Happy Sunday. Another edition of Classic Rock Sundays comes your way. Jeff Woods will be in from noon to 6 with that. And he'll have a little preview of it coming up. This is the White Stripes, the Seven Nation Army. GTA's Rock Station. It's 94.9 The Rock.

Hello, I'm Cone from Sum 41 here to tell you about what's happening on my show, Cone's Cave, this Sunday at 7 p.m. This week, I have 17-year-old Constantine Blondie, the frontman and singer of the Montreal punk band General Chaos, on my show. They are a great band from Montreal. Very up and coming. You're going to hear about them for years and years to come. And Constantine's on my show this week. Don't miss it. You're found in the underground band this week is a band from the UK. They're called Split Dogs. Great show this week. Amazing playlist. Lots of punk. Tune in Sunday, Cone's Cave, 7 p.m. here on The Rock.

0: 94.9 The Rock, GTA's Rock Station, Lenny Kravitz, an American woman. Hey, it is Lucky. As promised, Jeff Woods will be dropping by with a preview of what you hear a little later on today from noon to 6 on Classic Rock Sundays. We'll get the Glorious Sons coming up, too.
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0: 94.9 The Rock, DTA's Rock Station, Glorious Sun's new plan. 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

Coming home is Dallas Green and City and Color. We just did Alexis on Fire, his other band, by the way, in the Friday night full album feature. Did that on Friday night with Lee Eckley. And this coming Friday, Pearl Jam. We're going back almost 30 years to No Code on Friday night. Every Friday night at 10 o'clock, Lee takes you to a complete front to back, back to front. Well, no, we only play it one way, but regardless, complete album experience. Here's Dominic Fike. 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

CKGE, Durham, Toronto. 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

anyone belong here? I mean, it's 8 o'clock in the morning on a Sunday. Let's not. Tragically Hip and Bob Cajun, after we just played last night the 10-year anniversary of the final concert from Kingston. And how cool was that? Like, it was such an emotional show. I mean, a lot of bands have done final concerts, but then, you know, they don't break up or they just take a break and then they come back and they do about 7 more final tours. But this one, you knew it was it. It was final. And it was beautiful and emotional and sad, all wrapped into one. And it had the hearts of all of Canada with it. So we'll play some Hip coming up. We'll go off to Bob Cajun after Temper City. It's a Self-Aware. It's 94.9 The Rock.

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0: 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Sum 41's Cone McCaslin takes over tonight, another edition of Cone's Cave, every Sunday night at 7 o'clock. This week, Cone welcomed Constantine Blondie from General Chaos into the cave. 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

That is still such a great intro, and one that, you know, the tale is almost never happened, like almost got thrown out. But you see it every now, like the Vancouver Canucks use that as their hockey intro. And I've done it for a few local hockey teams as well, and doing their intro voicing. It is such a great build to a song, but you really need good stadium acoustics for that. Hey, good morning. It's Lockie. This is Noah Kahn indoors. It's 94.9 The Rock.

0: 94.9 The Rock, GTA's Rock Station, at the Headstones, and Tweeter and the Monkey Man. Hey, it is Lucky. Good morning. Huddle up. You got to get into our Rock football pool. It's returning for another season, so get your armchair football coaching skills ready to go, because once again, you pick the most weekly wins in our pick'em pool. 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

0: 94.9 The Rock, GTA's rock station with Talk and his time machine. Hey, it is Lucky. I'm about getting ready to set sail and head off. And, well, lots to come to do today, including another edition of Classic Rock Sundays and Cone's Cave a little later on as well. And then tomorrow, you be ready with your punchlines because you could score a free pair of tickets to the Great Outdoors Comedy Festival Sunday night show, September 13th at Arendelle Park, featuring Hasan Minhaj and Ronnie Chang. But what you got to do is get yourself a punchline, a clean punchline. And this week during Rock Mornings, you texted to us at 855-432-ROCK. 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So get your clean punchlines ready. We'll start texting them tomorrow morning.
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2: Yep, that's right, kid. Yep, just making a few new adjustments here. Yep. That's what I'm doing. I'm doing that. Dropped in a sweet dual overhead sensory thingy and twerked, tweaked the flux resonance, too. Yeah, cranked that baby up to 1.21 gigawatts.
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2: Yeah, I gave it a good solid cleaning to those pesky parametric ports, too. Man, I'll tell you, the dust bunnies are getting into those things.
1: 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And you're just making up phrases like flux resonance?
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Snow Patrol and Chasing Cars. Hey, good morning. It is Lucky. Jeff Woods coming up from noon to 6. Another edition of Classic Rock Sundays. Cone's Cave tonight. Constantine Blondie from General Chaos is in the cave. And lots more to come. Enjoy your Sunday. Here's Royal Otis, 94.9 The Rock.

0: Good morning. Happy Sunday. It's Lorianne. Let's hang out until Jeff Woods gets here with a brand new edition of Classic Rock Sunday. We'll do a little GNR coming up after we get a rock reality.
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2: Doug Ford has weighed in on Canada's trade war with the U.S., saying Donald Trump is the kind of person who would, quote, steal your lunch money. The comments come after the U.S. introduced new 50% tariffs on billions of dollars of Canadian goods, and Mark Carney says retaliatory tariffs are on the way. Meanwhile, Donald Trump used Truth Social to lash out at Canada after the trade talks collapsed. He's claiming Canada wants the benefits of being a U.S. state without joining the union. And Unifor and General Motors have agreed on a tentative contract for more than 4,600 auto workers in Ontario. Unifor National President Lana Payne says the agreements deliver strong wage and benefit increases. The Blue Jays handled business yesterday, beating the Yankees 4-3. TFC stay hot as they beat Inter Miami 2-1. And down at the CPKC Women's Open, Aphrodite Dang is the top Canadian. She's 9 strokes back of the lead heading into the final day. Cloudy today with a few showers beginning late this morning. A risk of a thunderstorm, a high of 21. Could feel like 26 out there. It's 17 right now. Traffic tip anytime. Text keyword traffic to 855-432-ROCK. I'm John Lodge. 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

0: GTA's Rock Station 94.9 The Rock. There are the Trues and Carolina. John Angus McDonald from the Trues. He is your host of Generation Next, the week-long and the weekend edition. And we are featuring Void Souls, a band from Calgary, and their new single, Just Like You. So I hope you caught it yesterday. If you didn't, you have a couple of more chances coming up at 11 a.m. and right after Cone's Cave tonight.
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Sure. It looks like we didn't plan anything to play right now. Because we didn't. 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

0: GTA's Rock Station, 94.9 The Rock, Bare Naked Ladies, 1 week. The Rock Randomizer chose Billy Squire, My Kinda Lover, and we did OLP and Innocent, and they have a music documentary that will premiere at TIFF in September. It is called Gale, as in the woman's name, and this woman has been a follower of the group since 1995. She is a super fan, and she is readying herself for the winter cross country tour to celebrate the 30th anniversary of Our Lady Peace. So this documentary follows her journey as an OLP fan. That's something to check out, I think.
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0: GTA's Rock Station, 94.9 The Rock, The Cranberries, and Linger. In case you missed it on the 90s at noon this week, I let you know that a previously lost recording, lost in quotations, whatever that means, of a 1994 live performance by The Cranberries in London is going to be released for the first time. It is called The Cranberries Live at the London Astoria 2, 1994. And they thought it was gone forever, but it was found. And now they're going to let us see it. It has 15 stripped back live recordings. It features a ton of stuff that we love, including Linger, including Dreams and other great songs from The Cranberries, of course. It's going to be available in multiple formats, 2 LP limited edition molten lava vinyl, standard black vinyl, CD, and also digitally. And we're not going to have to wait long. September 4th is the date for that.
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No, we take them from some idiot right here. 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
2: Canadian political, business, and industry leaders have been showing support this weekend for Mark Carney and his decision to suspend trade talks with the United States. The Canadian Steel Producers Association is among those behind Ottawa's move to back away, suggesting that after 30 years of fully integrated trade with the U.S., quote, no deal is better than a bad deal. Meanwhile, after weeks of negotiation with Washington, Canada-U.S. Trade Minister Dominic LeBlanc is back in Ottawa this weekend, and he's described the tariff talks as intensive. He participated in a virtual meeting with Mark Carney and the premiers yesterday. The provincial leaders were given an update on next steps and how Canada would continue to support its workers. And a new tentative deal struck between Unifor and GM followed a pattern set by a deal with Ford. Unifor National President Lana Payne says the deal delivers strong benefit and wage increases. More than 4,600 members, including those working at the Oshawa Assembly Plant, will vote to ratify the deal on August 29th and 30th. Success in the Bronx yesterday for the Blue Jays as they beat the Yankees 4-3. The Reds beat Leo Messi and Inter Miami in Miami 2-1. And Aphrodite Dang is the top Canadian at the CPKC Women's Open, but she's 9 strokes back of the lead. Cloudy today with a few showers beginning late this morning. Risk of a thunderstorm, a high of 21, could feel like 26 out there. It's 18 right now. Traffic tip anytime. Text keyword traffic to 855-432-ROCK. I'm John Lodge. 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
1: It wouldn't feel like summer without a Blue Rodeo show, and the tradition continues at RBC Amphitheater August 29th. Rob Zombie and Marilyn Manson, they kick off September on the 1st at RBC Amphitheater. Then Breaking Benjamin plays there on September 9th. Mother Mother has a show at the Bowl at Sobeys Stadium September 11th. And AC/DC with the Pretty Reckless, it happens September 16th at Rogers Stadium. There's so much more, so check it out at therock.fm.
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0: GTA's Rock Station, 94.9 The Rock. Big Sugar, turn the lights on. It's Lori Ann. We have a ball game on this afternoon. 1:35, the Blue Jays and the Yankees. Go, Jays, go.
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0: GTA's Rock Station 94.9 The Rock, Mother, Hayloft 2, it's Lori Ann. 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
1: Okay, this is strange. On The Rock social media, we asked you what you think imaginary awesome sauce would taste like. And some of you went pretty far afield. Like Michael Hill, who suggested it's flavored like Halle Berry's bathwater mixed with KFC gravy. Or George Gerald suggesting it tastes like a possum with a pea removed. Or Casey Nevin offering that awesome sauce tastes like finally sitting down to a pee without hearing, "Mom!" from the other room. Pure bliss. Hey, and how about Eric Parsons' contribution? It tastes like Kenny f***ing Powers on a jet ski. But listen, the winning entry is from Instagram's Jerp2780. Awesome sauce tastes like a classic orange creamsicle at first, but finishes like electric lemon pop rocks. Hey, at least that's something that sounds tasty. Jerp2780 will receive a coveted 94.9 The Rock prize envelope, arriving soon in the mail. As long as there's no new Canada Post strikes. Keep watching The Rock's Facebook, Instagram, and TikTok for more chances to flex your creative smartass muscle to win.
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5: 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Just imagine if I took over the Rock Randomizer. Because I did. 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

0: Building excitement, one eargasm at a time. 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

0: GTA's Rock Station 94.9, The Rock, Metallica, and Enter Sandman. The band is getting ready to celebrate the 10th anniversary of Hardwired to Self-Destruct. Can you believe it? 10 years already for that album. So because of it, we believe, just on Friday, they decided to release a freshly edited live video for the song Hardwired on the internet. So you can go check that out.
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2: Scientists are working on potty training cows. That must not be easy to give them sit bump. That's got to be difficult, and that's got to be a big, big toilet.
3: You would think so.
2: Yeah. I wonder why. Is it because of the methane, and we're trying to save the environment a little bit here? Is that part of the deal?
3: I don't know. I guess to have them all in one spot, easier to clean up.
2: Imagine cleaning those bathrooms.
3: You missed again.
2: That's right. Farm looking for employees. Bathroom cleaners. Oh, all right.
3: Guys have a hard enough time with one udder.
2: Yeah.
3: Can you hit the bowl with six?
2: Oh, my gosh. Yeah. You think a en route bathroom is gross? Only imagine. Anyhow, that's what the scientists are working on. How's that cancer research?
3: Right.
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2: Doug Ford has weighed in on Canada's trade war with the U.S., saying Donald Trump is the kind of person who would, quote, steal your lunch money. The comments come after the U.S. introduced new 50% tariffs on billions of dollars of Canadian goods, and Mark Carney says retaliatory tariffs are on the way. Meanwhile, Donald Trump used Truth Social to lash out at Canada after the trade talks collapsed. He's claiming Canada wants the benefits of being a U.S. state without joining the Union. And Unifor and General Motors have agreed on a tentative contract for more than 4,600 auto workers in Ontario. Unifor National President Lana Payne says the agreements deliver strong wage and benefit increases. The Blue Jays will try to claim yet another series as they wrap up a three-game set with the Yankees. Toronto is sending Jose Soriano to the mound in this one. The Tempo are back on the hard court, and they're hosting the defending champs, the Las Vegas Aces, tonight. The CPKC Women's Open wraps up today. Aphrodite Dan is the top Canadian. She's nine strokes back. And also wrapping up today is the PGA's FedEx BMW Championship. Cloudy with a few showers beginning late this morning. Risk of a thunderstorm. A high of 21. Could feel like 26 out there. It's 17 right now. Traffic tip anytime. Text keyword traffic to 855-432-ROCK. I'm John Lodge. 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
4: 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I'm your host, John Angus McDonald from The Trues. Thank you for being here with me to check out some new music. Today I have for you some music out of Calgary, Alberta, a band that goes by the name Void Souls. They're no strangers to Generation Next Radio. I played them on here last year, I believe. Here's a little refresher about Void Souls. Based out of Calgary, Alberta, Void Souls is a five-piece rock band ready to captivate listeners with their fierce, hard-hitting instrumentals and dynamic, energetic vocals. Formed in 2024 by lead vocalist Josh Evans.

break boundaries, blending elements of hard rock, alternative, and even a touch of grunge into something all of their own. The band's single that you're about to hear is their latest single. As I said earlier, it's a song called Just Like You. So why don't we give it a spin, and we'll see how we feel after that. Here it is, Void Souls.

All right, that was Void Souls out of Calgary, Alberta, and their latest single, Just Like You. A little title share with a 3 Days Grace song, I believe, but there's nothing wrong with that. We've all been guilty of a title share here and there in our careers. My favorite of ours is we wrote a song called The Power of Positive Drinking and had no idea that Lou Reed

Reed had written a song by that name already. It was news to us. So yeah, titles, they float around. So you, as long as you're making it your own, it's, you can have at it. And Voice Souls seem to have done that here with their tune, Just Like You. It's well produced, well executed. The band certainly delivers on what their bio says they will. They sound like they're hitting it hard, doing it right. I see they have a bunch of tour dates all through August and September, which is great. That's the way to do it. In a rock band, you got to hit the road and you got to get out and play for people. So if you like what you hear, I encourage you to look them up. Go find those tour dates. They seem to be mostly all out west, which makes sense being based out of Calgary. But I see Lloydminster and Kamloops and Regina and Vancouver and Saskatoon and Nanaimo. So lots of opportunity to see Void Souls. If you like what they're up to, check them out on the socials, check them out on the streamers. And yeah, if you like them, track them down, go find them, go see them. All right, that's it from me for now. Thank you for tuning in to another installment of Generation Next Radio on 94.9 The Rock. As always, I'm your host, John Angus McDonald from The Trues. I'll see you down the road.

0: KTA's Rock Station 94.9 The Rock, some 41 landmines. Kona will be here tonight with a brand new episode of Cone's Cave, and he welcomes Constantine Blondie from General Chaos into the cave with him. So the two of them will swap some stories and play some really great music, including your Found in the Underground band. And Cone always ends his show with some mandatory metal. It happens tonight at 7 p.m.
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0: GTA's Rock Station 94.9 The Rock Evanescence. Who will you follow? We also did some Foo Fighters, and it is a little bizarre to think that someone like Dave Grohl still has unfulfilled dreams. I mean, the man seems to have been able to do it all, but he still had one dream, and now guess what? It's being fulfilled. The dream was to, play with some AC/DC, and for some reason, we still don't know yet, the Pretty Reckless, who are on tour with AC/DC, can't play the show that's happening September 8th at the Dome at America's Center in St. Louis. So the Foo Fighters will be the special guests, the very special guests, for one night only. And yeah, Dave says it's a dream come true.
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0: GTA's Rock Station, 94.9 The Rock, better than Ezra. Good, a little 90s action there. Because, you know, we don't do the 90s at noon, only on Sunday. Because Jeff is here with huge, epic editions of Classic Rock Sundays. That's coming up in just a little bit.
1: Think he can tell jokes like the best of them?
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1: 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And a single punchline could get you into the Sunday evening show featuring Hasan Minhaj and Ronnie Chang.
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0: Okay, I'm going to leave you in the very capable hands of Jeff Woods and Classic Rock Sundays. I'll pop back in at 6 o'clock until Cone kicks me out at 7 for a brand new episode of Cone's Cave. The Rock Randomizer has something for you coming up after brand new role model. 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

The Rock Randomizer, when we turn off the algorithm thing and go for absolute unplanned spontaneity. 94.9 The Rock. And here we go.

0: Sunday. Hey, it's time to tune in. I am an anarchist. 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
2: Well, it's not Jeff. It's Doug sitting in for Jeff this week. He's probably on his bike riding around the countryside somewhere enjoying a little vacation. Let's kick off this Classic Rock Sunday as we remember Frank Beard, the drummer of ZZ Top, who left us earlier this week at age 77. And in the statement from Billy Gibbons, he said they will continue, they being ZZ Top, will continue on. So I thought we'd get into a little old school ZZ Top and Waiting for the Bus, Jesus Just Left Chicago, Classic Rock Sunday, 94.9 The Rock.

0: Classic Rock Sunday with Pink Floyd and Shine On You Crazy Diamond. The first segment of the album, there's the other part too, which is like part five onward, right? 13 minutes and 16 seconds of it. I think we should at some point in time just do the two of them back to back on a Sunday. That'd be good. Triumph's Hold On as well, and some ZZ Top as we remember the music and the life of Frank Beard of ZZ Top. Black Crowes are going to come up in a second. And we're also going to get into some Jim and the Doors in a bit. Hang on, it's Classic Rock Sunday.
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0: So born this day in 1965, Steve Gorman of the Black Crowes, the drummer in the band, Bad Luck, Blue Eyes, Goodbye. It's the Black Crowes. 94.9 The Rock on a Classic Rock Sunday.

0: 94.9 The Rock at a classic rock Sunday with the pursuit of happiness. I'm an adult now. Well, kind of. Yeah. Physically, yes. The license says so, but the brain says no. The Black Crowes before that. Get into some Doors, some Bruce Springsteen, and the band that plays the amphitheater every single year toward the end of August, that is.
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0: So back in 1968, this week for the fourth week in a row, number one album was from Jim Morrison, The Doors, and Waiting for the Sun. So I thought we'd do a little 5-1 from The Doors. 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

0: Classic Rock Sunday with Blue Rodeo and How Long 94.9 The Rock. August 29th, they're back at the RBC Amphitheater. I think it's like the 37th year in a row. I don't even know how long it is. I know it's like into the 20s anyway, upper 20s. Springsteen with The River and The Doors as well with 5-1. Steppenwolf and some Aerosmith recorded in Vancouver coming up in just a couple seconds.
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0: In 1969, this band hit the stage at the Ed Sullivan Theater way before David Letterman or even Stephen Colbert were there, because it was actually Ed Sullivan. 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

0: That's Queen's Killer Queen on Classic Rock Sunday, 94.9 The Rock. Prism with You Walked Away again. In a second, we'll get some Zeppelin out. 1999, Zeppelin top a chart of Britain's most bootlegged musicians. We'll talk about that in a second.
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8: When I was a kid, we used to sneak down to my favorite record store. It was Records on Wheels at the bottom of Kerr Street in Oakville. I make it down there, ride our bikes down, and I would go in and I talk to the dude working there. He got to know me over time. And I would get him to record onto cassette tapes Led Zeppelin bootlegs, stuff from their live recordings that you just couldn't find anywhere. 384 bootleg titles featuring Zeppelin performances. In 1999, they were the most bootleg band that there was. Of course, you figure the Beatles come in second, Rolling Stones in third, Bob Dylan, Pink Floyd. They're all up there, but number one, Zeppelin. In the lights, it's Led Zeppelin. 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

0: Classic Rock Sunday with Van Halen on 94.9 The Rock. That's Drop Dead Legs, Zeppelin, and In Light as well from Physical Graffiti. Still one of the greatest albums. I still like throwing that thing on. The funny thing is you remember if you watched Fast Times at Ridgemont High? You know, the ticket scalper dude there? He says, you know, if you can't get it going, just get in a car with her and listen to Side One from Led Zeppelin 4. And then they skip to the scene and he's actually playing Physical Graffiti, so... And the joke was that Cameron Crowe did that intentionally just to make the guy look like a bigger idiot than he already was.
1: 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Oh, wait, sorry, that says handy. Are you sure we're talking about the same morning guys doing this? Craig and Lucky know nothing about home repair.
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0: It was today in 1988 that Carlos Santana got his star on the Hollywood Walk of Fame. Just so many people on that. If you ever make it to Los Angeles and Hollywood specifically when you're wandering around on the street, between some of the other stuff that's left on the street, it's an interesting walk because you'll walk through and see so many of the different names over the years. But cool to see Carlos Santana get his. This is Santana. Hope you're feeling better. Classic Rock Sunday, 94.9 The Rock.

0: Classic Rock Sunday with Brian Adams and Cuts Like a Knife. And today in 1983, Brian Adams Cuts Like a Knife was certified platinum, which is a lot of album sales. So much so that I think Brian bought himself a castle in England with all that money.
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0: Welcome back to Classic Rock Sunday. I'm Doug. I'm sitting in for Jeff this week. He's got a little vacation time at the end of summer, probably out riding around or having a party in his backyard, probably. Knowing Jeff, that's exactly what he's doing. By the way, it was today in 1977. The Police made their live debut as a three-piece band when playing Rebecca's in Birmingham, England. Wasn't that far after that that they got the recording done and then they played that show. Was it at the Bamboo? The one that had like 10 people at it that everybody says that they were at. From their debut, Outlandish Doom War, it's The Police. Classic Rock Sunday, 94.9 The Rock.

0: 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Still everybody talking about their four shows that they did at Scotiabank Arena. I've seen Rush a lot over the years. I did not catch any of the last shows. I mean, I've seen a lot of video that people have taken and stuff, and they look to be just absolutely phenomenal shows. So congratulations to the boys who are pulling it off. And one of my favorite things that I saw was the Tragically Hip. There was the three guys. It was right, Gord Sinclair, Robbie Baker, and Paul Langlois that got backstage and got to hang with the masters, as they called it. Very cool. It was like a little kid moment, I'm sure, right? Yeah, we're going to continue with Classic Rock Sunday. Ozzy's Black Sabbath, we'll get something from that, and the Fab Four next.
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2: Yep, that's right, kid. Yep, just making a few new adjustments here. Yep. That's what I'm doing. I'm doing that. Dropped in a sweet dual overhead sensory thingy and tweaked the flux resonance, too. Yeah, crank that baby up to 1.21 gigawatts.
1: Really?
2: Yeah, I gave it a good solid cleaning to those pesky parametric ports, too. Man, I'll tell you, the dust bunnies are getting into those things.
1: 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And you're just making up phrases like flux resonance?
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0: It was today, 1964, the Beatles began their first American tour. San Francisco's Cal Palace, 30-minute set. The band made $49,000 in 1964 money. That'd be what? Probably about $5 million now. Maybe even more. The screaming of the fans so intense, they couldn't hear the band on stage. They weren't loud enough. The band weren't loud enough. The sheriff of San Francisco summed the concert up this way. There's 16,000 kids around, not out stealing our hubcaps right now. So that's a pretty funny story, I guess. Beatles and I'm the Walrus. Classic Rock Sunday, 94.9 The Rock.

0: Classic Rock Sunday, 94.9 The Rock. Aussie Post Sabbath featuring Randy Rhoads. That's Flying High again before with Black Sabbath and The Wizard on a Classic Rock Sunday. It's Doug sitting in for Jeff. He's be back next week. At least I hope so. I won't have a day off. Oh, man. We got the Sex Pistols all lined up in a second. Some Bad Company and BTO as well.
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0: In 1977, undercover tour of the UK, and this band went undercover, called themselves The Spots. An acronym for Sex Pistols on Tour Secretly. Nobody knew, but they were out saving the Queen. It's The Pistols, Classic Rock Sunday, 94.9 The Rock.

0: That's Loverboy, loving every minute of it, 94 on the Rock. GTA's Rock Station on a classic rock Sunday. Bad Company's Rock Steady. BTO taking care of business. Elvis and everybody in his inner circle had that little pendant that they put on their gold chains, the TCB. It was kind of like their talking point, right? If you were at the concert in 1980, down at the old CNE Stadium and a riot broke out, you were probably there to see Alice Cooper. We'll talk about that one in a second.
1: Tight ends, fullbacks, wide receivers. Oh, yeah.

0: Lucky as deep into the pocket. 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One-handed catch. Touchdown! Oh, no, flag on the play. Ben is streaking once again.
1: No one needs to see that. Not even the lovely Maria.
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8: 1980, 1,400 fans riot when the Alice Cooper show gets canceled because of an illness. 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So let's go back and remember CNE Stadium getting trashed with the Department of Youth. 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

0: Classic Rock Sunday on 94.9 The Rock. It's Eric Clapton and Pretending Chilliwack with my girl. She's been gone, gone, gone so long. You too. Still haven't found what I'm looking for. Tom Petty and INXS's Suicide Blonde as well. In a second, a story about one of the smartest persons in rock and roll. So much so that he made most everybody he had a conversation with look like an absolute idiot. But man, can he play guitar.
1: Think he can tell jokes like the best of them?
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0: It was today, 1969, that Frank Zappa, one of the smartest dudes ever, disbanded the Mothers of Invention, claiming he's tired of playing for people who clap for the wrong reasons. So, as a word of advice, don't eat the yellow snow. It's Frank Zappa. 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
1: Classic Rock Sunday, 94.9 The Rock, Steve Miller's The Joker. Also, Kim Mitchell with Rock and Roll Duty. Don't Eat the Yellow Snow. Watch out for the Huskies, too, by the way. Frank Zappa. The Clash are coming up in a second. David Bowie. What else I got here? Ooh, yeah, I got a story about John Lee Hooker and some of their music, and then also some Tragically Hip as well. We did that show last night. And it's been 10 years since their final show. I think the actual official date would have been Thursday, if you're looking at, like, the calendar dates. But we waited for the weekend to celebrate.
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0: Classic Rock Sunday with Elvin Bishop's Fooled Around and Fell in Love. That's usually how it starts, right? David Bowie, Let's Dance. And, of course, I'm featuring Stevie Ray Vaughan on guitar at that there. Clash and I Fought the Law. Some John Lee Hooker and AC/DC. And also the High Sheriff of Hell coming up in a few seconds. Hang on, we'll continue with more Classic Rock Sunday as it's Doug sitting in for Jeff this week.
1: Okay, this is strange. On the Rock social media, we asked you what you think imaginary awesome sauce would taste like. And some of you went pretty far afield. Like Michael Hill, who suggested it's flavored like Halle Berry's bathwater mixed with KFC gravy. Or George Gerald suggesting it tastes like a possum with a pea removed. Or Casey Nevin offering that awesome sauce tastes like finally sitting down to a pee without hearing, "Mom!" from the other room. Pure bliss. Hey, and how about Eric Parsons' contribution? It tastes like Kenny f***ing Powers on a jet ski. But listen, the winning entry is from Instagram's Jerp2780. Awesome sauce tastes like a classic orange creamsicle at first, but finishes like electric lemon pop rocks. Hey, at least that's something that sounds tasty. Jerp2780 will receive a coveted 94.9 The Rock prize envelope, arriving soon in the mail. As long as there's no new Canada Post strikes. Keep watching The Rock's Facebook, Instagram, and TikTok for more chances to flex your creative smartass muscle to win.
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0: I always love the cameo from John Lee Hooker in the Blues Brothers. You know when they're in Chicago? And he's on the street. Oh, yeah. Just an amazing talent. And one of the originals, born in 1917, as we remember the birthday of John Lee Hooker and listen to The Healer. 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

0: Classic Rock Sunday, 94.9 The Rock, with Heart That's Evened It Up, Emerson, Lake, and Palmer, Carnival Number 9, First Impression, Part 2. It's almost like they were building something for a classical album. I mean, just with the title alone, right? Already Gone from the Eagles and David Wilcox, the High Sheriff of Hell with Hot, Hot Papa. And it should be a tradition every summer when David Wilcox goes out and plays a gig. If you have not seen David Wilcox live over the years, make it a plan to actually go. It is so good, especially in a cheap beer drinking joint.
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0: In one of those unusual circumstances where you're like going, what? How did that happen? Rick Ocasek of The Cars in 1989 ends up marrying supermodel Paulina Borisova. Or is it Ocasek? I do this like a whole thing on his pronunciation of his last name. I always called him Ocasek, but eh, whatever. If he wants to be called Ocasek, he can have that too. It's The Cars and You're Alive God Tonight, Classic Rock Sunday, 94.9 The Rock.

0: Classic Rock Sunday, 94.9 The Rock. That's Harlequin and Superstitious Feeling out of Winnipeg, of all places. A little hotbed of rock and roll in the 70s. John Mellencamp, Small Town. The Cars as well with Your Live Got Tonight. It's time for Jeff. Classic Rock Sunday. He'll be back next weekend. At least I hope so. Chalk Circle coming up. If he doesn't call me going, I want to take another week, man. 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
6: 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It's one of those things where if someone treats you right, you want to go back to them and you'll recommend them. 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
0: Well, the late, great Keith Moon, born today in 1946. Yeah, today in 1946. Yeah, of course, we all know that he didn't make it. It's like so many of those amazing talents, right? They weren't part of the 27 Club. Something else got them. It's The Who, as we celebrate the birthday of Keith Moon. 94.9 The Rock at a Classic Rock Sunday.
9: 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Can you?

0: Classic Rock Sunday, 94.9 The Rock with the Doobie Brothers and Rocking Down the Highway. Also, Chalk Circles, me, myself, and I, the Who. Can you see the real me? Well, we tried looking through the lens to get the real Keith Moon, and eventually you kind of saw little bits and pieces of what could be him. One of the epics from Creedence Clearwater Revival coming up in just a couple seconds.
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0: 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Oh, Susie Q, Creedence Clearwater Revival. 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

0: Classic Rock Sunday with 94.9 The Rock, Bon Jovi's Bad Medicine. Toronto, head on. Dire Straits, Money for Nothing. The video for that was just so mammoth. I think when you sang about MTV in the 80s, though, that was kind of like a thing for them to play, right? Max Webster's Lip Service and Jerry Rafferty taking a trip down Baker Street. Fleetwood Mac and the five-man electrical band. We'll get to them in a couple seconds. I got some Stones coming up as well. Hang on.
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0: Hey, it's Doug sitting in for Jeff today. Classic Rock Sunday. It was 1970. After she retired from music, decided to join Fleetwood Mac. Christine McVie did. Well, the rest? Yeah, long history with the band. Over my head, it's Fleetwood Mac, 94.9 The Rock.

0: 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Craig and Lucky know nothing about home repair.
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8: Well, this is an interesting story. I've never heard this before. And I was doing the research for today. I'm like, you know, this is kind of interesting. But in 1979, this week, the New York Post tabloid, not newspaper, but tabloid, reports that Anita Pallenberg, common-law wife of Keith Richards, was linked to witches in South Salem, New York, where Richard owns a house. A cop claims that he was attacked by a flock of black-hooded, caped people. Local youth claims he had been invited by Pallenberg to take part in some pot-smoking orgies. Okay, I'll bite. 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

0: originally from Regina, now resides in Victoria. That's Colin James in his version of Into the Mystic Classic Rock Sunday. 94 on the Rock Block, Sabbath before that, the version with Ronnie James Dio and Neon Knights, and the Stones as well, Ruby Tuesday. I'm still kind of reeling over that story about that witch's flock down in Salem, New York. I thought to myself, I wonder if he still owns the house. Can I go?
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0: Let's wrap up a little Classic Rock Sunday. It's been a pleasure sitting in for Jeff this week and being able to spin some cool tunes. Santana wraps it up with Black Magic Woman, Gypsy Queen. 94.9 The Rock, GTA's Rock Station.

CKGE, Durham, Toronto. 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

Lumineers and ho hey. Oh, hey, it's Lorianne. We're going to hang out until Cone gets here with a brand new episode of Cone's Cave. It is Cage the Elephant, Beaches in Tennessee, 94.9 The Rock.

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1: It wouldn't feel like summer without a Blue Rodeo show, and the tradition continues at RBC Amphitheater August 29th. Rob Zombie and Marilyn Manson, they kick off September on the 1st at RBC Amphitheater. Then Breaking Benjamin plays there on September 9th. Mother has a show at the Bowl at Sobeys Stadium September 11th. And AC/DC with the Pretty Reckless, it happens September 16th at Rogers Stadium. There's so much more, so check it out at therock.fm. We'll be right back.

0: GTA's Rock Station, 94.9 The Rock, 3 days grace, and Kill Me Fast. It's Florian. Okay, so something starting tomorrow that you may want to get into, and you need to do a little preparing so you can use the rest of tonight to do so. So normally, we like to leave the jokes to the professionals, but this week, starting tomorrow, the right punchline can score you a free pair of tickets to the Great Outdoor Comedy Festival's Sunday night, September 13th show at Arendelle Park. It's featuring a whole bunch of great comedians. The whole festival does, of course. So what we're going to tell you to do is text your favorite clean punchline to Craig and Lucky at 855-432-ROCK. Each day, one of those punchlines is going to hit a little harder than the rest and earn a free pair of tickets, with one lucky jokester getting the last laugh by scoring seats for Sunday night's show at The Rock's VIP table hosted by Craigie. I mean, how wonderful is that? So think of your punchlines and be ready to text them.
1: Okay, this is strange. On The Rock social media, we asked you what you think imaginary awesome sauce would taste like. And some of you went pretty far afield. Like Michael Hill, who suggested it's flavored like Halle Berry's bathwater mixed with KFC gravy. Or George Gerald suggesting it tastes like a possum with a pea removed. Or Casey Nevin offering that awesome sauce tastes like finally sitting down to a pee without hearing, "Mom!" from the other room. Pure bliss. Hey, and how about Eric Parsons' contribution? It tastes like Kenny f***ing Powers on the jet ski. But listen, the winning entry is from Instagram's Jerp2780. Awesome sauce tastes like a classic orange creamsicle at first, but finishes like electric lemon pop rocks. Hey, at least that's something that sounds tasty. Jerp2780 will receive a coveted 94.9 The Rock prize envelope, arriving soon in the mail. As long as there's no new Canada Post strikes. Keep watching The Rock's Facebook, Instagram, and TikTok for more chances to flex your creative smartass muscle to win.
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We celebrated 10 years of the final concert that happened in Kingston, Ontario with the Tragically Hip last night. I'm not crying. You're not crying. Cameron Wakeholm, it's Kingdom of Fear, 94.9 The Rock.

0: GTA's Rock Station 94.9 The Rock, Velvet Revolver, that is Sliver. Coming up, we have some Big Wreck. We're going to do Coldplay, and 21 Pilots is next.
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0: GTA's Rock Station, 94.9 The Rock, Big Wreck, and Albatross. Cone's Cave is coming up at 7 o'clock. While you wait for that, hit up therock.fm and click on free stuff because we have concert tickets galore, including your chance to pick up a pair of tickets to see Turnstile September 12th at Woodbine Park. It's an all-ages show. 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Good luck. Cone is here. He's going to rock out with you. Maytel comes up after him, and I'll see you tomorrow.
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0: 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Gotta be Cone's Cave on 94.9 The Rock. With a real cool time tonight, here's Cone.
1: I said we will have a real cool time tonight.
2: All right. Welcome to Cone's Cave. I'm Cone from Sum 41. This is my show, week 210 here on The Rock. Let's get things moving. Let's get things going. I have a guy on the show today as my guest who is a young dude from a young band. So it's made me reminisce about my own band, Sum 41, and our first record we ever released, Half Hour Power. I want to start the week off with something from that record, our first album. And with summer holidays almost over, I can't believe it. Kids are almost going back to school. I have two young kids. Let's play our song, Summer, from Half Hour of Power. Here it is on 94.9 The Rock.

949 The Rock. This is Cone's Cave. I'm Cone from Sum 41, and that was my band, Sum 41, with Summer off of our very first album, Half Hour of Power, released in 2000 on the Mighty Mighty Boss Tones label, Big Rig. Good memories from that time. All right, I'm going to play two Montreal bands right now, starting with a classic punk band called the Asexuals, led by John Kastner, who went on to do the Doughboys and All Systems Go and a whole lot of other bands. Here we go. Here's Asexuals with Contra Rebel on 94.9 The Rock.

0: is Montreal area punk band General Chaos with a song called Out of My Way. Before that, an older Montreal area punk band called Asexuals with Contra Rebel. This is 94.9 The Rock. I'm Cone from Sum 41. This is my show, Cone's Cave. Two Montreal punk bands from totally different eras. And this week I have Constantine Blondie, frontman of General Chaos, on my show. Yeah, happy to have him on. I just met him a few weeks back, maybe a few months back, actually. I was curating a night for Departure Fest at the Bovine with Ian from Billy Talent, and we had General Chaos come down from Montreal and open the night. Great band, and they are teenagers, and they are really, really good. Happy to have Constantine on the show. We're going to talk about their brand new record and a whole lot more after this.
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2: Scientists are working on potty training cows. That must not be easy to give them sit pump. That's got to be difficult, and that's got to be a big, big toilet.
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2: 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I wonder why. 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
2: 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Farm looking for employees. Bathroom cleaners. 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
2: 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Only imagine. 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
0: Okay, this is Cone's Cave. I'm Cone from Sum 41. This is my show. Thanks for tuning in. This week, my guest is Constantine, who's a singer and frontman of the Montreal punk band General Chaos. He is on my show. I'm going to play a couple songs before we get into that conversation. Their new album is out now, just came out a few weeks ago, and it's called Can't Please Them All, and it was produced by Fred of the Montreal punk band St. Catharines. So Let's play some St. Catharines right now. Let's play something new from the St. Catharines. This is their newest single, came out back in March, called The Ordinary Dirt on 94.9 The Rock.

0: That right there is old, very old Offspring called Beheaded off of their first album that came out in 1989. This is 94.9 The Rock. I'm Cone from Sum 41. You're tuned into my show, Cone's Cave. My guest this week is Constantine from the Montreal punk band General Chaos. And General Chaos just opened a show for the Offspring in Montreal a few weeks back. Offspring was in Quebec doing a few shows called Just the Punk Stuff, where their set list was just their punk stuff. Self-explanatory. I'm sure that was a great show for them. And General Chaos has just released their second record just a few weeks ago, titled Can't Please Them All, out on Stomp Records right now. So we're going to get into the conversation with Constantine. They are a band of teenagers. So we're going to talk about what age the band formed, what's their plans after high school for their band, their DIY shows they put on around Montreal that sound really cool, how they got attention from Stomp Records, and talking about their new record that just came out. All right, here is my conversation with Constantine of General Chaos.
1: How old were you when the band started?
2: I was 12.
1: You were 12?
2: Yeah.
1: Holy.
2: But, I mean, it's kind of a weird thing because it started super quick, and it was kind of a haze until we got booked for the first time, and then we were just like, okay, we have to lock in and create, make a set list and write song.
1: Crazy. So you actually played live when you were 12 as well?
2: Yeah.
1: Wow.
2: First show. But it was the summer when I was turning 13. So okay. It was like I was turning 13 in a month, maybe, or something like that.
1: Okay. That's still pretty young for your first show. How old are you now?
2: I'm 16. I'm turning 17 in 2 weeks.
1: Okay. Okay, cool. Do you have planned, so you're pretty much, you guys are doing this band a lot, and you have two records out now.
2: Yeah.
1: Have you thought about life after high school? Are you thinking maybe I'll take a year or two off and go with the band? Or are you going to try and go to college?
2: I mean, I'm doing it's called DFB in Quebec, and it's basically trade school.
1: Ah.
2: I'm going to be an electrician, but my bandmates are all going in CJEP in music. CJEP is like a bridge between, we end high school a year earlier, but we have 2 years of a bridge between college and high school. And they're going in music, so they're all going to be even better than I am.
1: They'll be like jazz musicians by the end of it.
2: Yeah,
1: yeah. Okay, so you're going to do that right away. You're all staying in the Montreal area.
2: Yeah,
1: okay, no one's going away for school.
2: No.
1: Okay, yeah.
2: Thankfully.
1: That's always the weird time for bands, I feel like. I've talked to so many older punk bands that are our band ended basically because high school ended and people went off to college. So the band just ended. And that's the tough part. You have a long distance. It's like a long distance relationship with a girlfriend or something, but it's with your bandmates. It's tough to do.
2: Yeah.
1: But so that's good that you guys are sticking around.
2: Yep. Pretty cool.
1: Yeah, cool. I'm wondering when you guys, starting the band at 12 years old, and then, you guys have, played quite a few shows now. When you started having shows outside of the Montreal area sometimes I'm sure you have to get hotels and stuff like that. Were your parents supportive of that, or were they was there pushback? Because I know when we started doing it, we were young too. Sum 41 started when we were 16. So we were doing the same kind of stuff, going out of town, getting hotels. And our parents were pretty supportive about that. I'm sure they worried a little bit, but it's not like they said, you can't go do that. I'm wondering what your parents were like. Were they worried about you going out to other cities?
2: Well, we still don't have, only one of our members has a license. I got my learners, but so we are still we're still needing a parent to drive us to the cities. So it's mostly Ode, our bass player's dad, who drives us around. His name is Eric, and it's pretty cool, but it adds a level of trust, I think, for the parents.
1: Yeah.
2: I know who's taking you and stuff. But when we can, we try to do the round trip on the same night.
1: I remember that.
2: Which is
1: crazy.
2: In Toronto.
1: Yeah, you guys did Toronto and drove back that night.
2: Exactly.
1: Yeah, yeah, okay. So you try not to stay over.
2: Well, also because we're not making a lot of money and we can't, hotels are expensive now.
1: You know, you guys were putting on and have put on some of your own shows. And that's stuff we used to do too. Like we used to play in basements and stuff like that. Is that basically because, you know, around Montreal and stuff like that, it's bars. So obviously it's hard to play bars when you're that age. Or is that just the kind of way you guys grew up? Is that a big thing around where you guys are living, is like putting on your own DIY shows?
2: It was from, there's this band called No Waves. They're not really active anymore, but they were on Stomp. They put out an EP on Stomp, and they were like, that was our introduction to like the Montreal scene, our age, not the bigger bands. They were, I think when we were in first, seventh grade, they were ending high school.
1: Okay.
2: So there was kind of a gap in terms of age, but they would put on these like guerrilla style DIY shows outside, like outdoor shows, and they'd bring like, I mean, maybe it was just my perception at the time, but it felt like 300 people. And it's next to the train tracks under the Van Horn underpass in Montreal, which was, it was crazy. Crazy time to witness that. And that was something that gave us a push to try and do this and put on our own shows. Cause we were like, well, if No Waves did it with a generator and whatever, we can probably do it too.
1: Okay. Yeah. And Cops left you alone?
2: Not anymore. not this summer, but last summer they shut down the place. They like, and yeah. And at some point it was pretty bad. They were monitoring the cops were looking at the band's Instagram accounts to try and know when the shows were happening and shut them down. They were happening.
1: How did you guys get eventually attention from Stomp Records? How did that whole relationship come?
2: Just a lot of bugging them and a lot of, well, sending them every time we put out something, we would send it to them, maybe a first email and then a second one about that same project. And then when we put out our first album, we sent it to them, but it didn't end up working. So, but now we had their attention and it was easier to approach them. So, yeah.
1: And I'm sure Matt came and saw you play a few times. No?
2: The first time he saw us play was, I think, when we did a 3-show run in April with the Planet Smashers. I think that's the first time he saw us.
1: And he had signed you already for that?
2: Yeah.
1: I
2: don't know how that happened.
1: Well, I guess, did someone else from Stomp come see you play?
2: No. Well, they're one of their booking agents, but that's it. And the
1: wow.
2: Yeah.
1: They put a lot of trust in you guys.
2: Yeah.
1: talk to me about the recording of the first record. And then we'll get to the new record. But I was kind of interested about the first record, recording it, like how quickly it was done. Did you guys just go in and like go live off the floor for a couple days? Yeah.
2: Mm-hmm. It was 2 days.
1: 2 days.
2: And the third album was 3 days. Second album was 3 days.
1: Okay. So that first one, I guess you had songs that you'd been writing since.
2: We recorded everything. It's kind of like a compilation more than an album, because we just recorded everything we had written.
1: And then so the new album that just came out,
2: which is
1: great, by the way.
2: Thanks.
1: Yeah. So who's the primary songwriters in the band?
2: I'd say me, maybe, or it's because I bring the chorus, verse, maybe a bridge or something, and then I bring it to the band and we kind of make a song out of it.
1: Okay.
2: So, yeah.
1: Okay. And who and it was produced by someone from the St. Catharines.
2: Yeah, Fred.
1: It was. Okay.
2: Yeah.
1: So that relationship came because you knew them. And
2: yeah.
1: How was working with him?
2: It was pretty cool. And I'm thankful that we had 3 days instead of two for this one in the studio. So we had a bit more time for, let's say, producing. Yeah. And yeah, it was loads of fun. We did pre-production at Fred's Chalet.
1: Okay.
2: It was really cool. I'll send you pictures or whatever. But it was in a big cottage, and we recorded, we did the producing there and stuff. And that was cool.
1: what are some of the subjects that you're singing about on this record? Are you like pretty tapped in politically? Like, are you watch a lot of news? Like, what's affecting you that you're writing about in your lyrics these days?
2: Everyday stuff. Yeah. You know, kind of it's like stuff I think about. Well, most of the time a song comes out when I'm annoyed at something, it just comes out. Yeah. So yeah, it's gotta be everyday stuff. You gotta stay informed as a citizen, in my opinion. So it's kind of just the natural thing to do, in my opinion, to write about what's going on. And it's also free material. Yeah.
1: Yeah, yeah. Do you watch a lot of news? Read a lot of news?
2: I'd say so. Yeah.
1: Yeah. Are you into politics and all that kind of stuff? Is that?
2: I think it's pretty interesting, in my opinion. Some stuff that's going on, but yeah.
1: Interesting. Yes, that's a good way to put it.
2: Well, I mean, it's like some things are really like fascinating. Some eras of whatever, just everything. I like history too a lot. So cool. These go hand in hand.
1: Yeah, nice. I think the one song that kind of sticks out to me on the record, I mean, there's a bunch of great songs on the record.
2: Thanks.
1: One song that really sticks out as being one of the catchier ones is Zip Code. Could you tell me about what that one, what you wrote that one about?
2: That wasn't a political song, but there's this book called The Bike Riders by Danny Lyon, which is a super cool book. And it's, I don't know if you've heard of it, but it's this photographer in the 1960s who joined or stuck around a biker gang called the Chicago Outlaws. I think that's the name, yeah. And he was just taking pictures and interviewing them. And it's like crazy. The interviews of the stuff they're talking about is you'd expect it to come out of a movie. So I just wrote about one of the characters. Actually, it's a real life person. And his name was Zip Code in the book.
1: Cool.
2: So,
1: yeah, that's
2: nothing came out of, I just rephrased all the information and I wrote it in a song. Hi, my name's Constantine from General Chaos and you're listening to Cone's Cave.

0: That's a great young band from Montreal called General Chaos with a brand new song called Zipco off of their brand new album called Can't Please Them All, out now on Stomp Records. Just came out a few weeks back. Check it out. Great record. I have 16-year-old Constantine from General Chaos on my show. Actually, hold on. I think he just had a birthday, so maybe 17 now. 17-year-old Constantine from General Chaos on my show right now. We're going to get back into the conversation. We're going to talk about when they formed the band. Constantine said he was 12 years old when they formed General Chaos. What they're all into, what they're listening to, what they're influenced by, and what was the main band that they heard where they said, that's the kind of band I want to start.
1: Both Rémi, which is my drummer, and I were we were listening to a bunch of like the kind of the classics, I'd say. So I was big into Nirvana. He was big into like Green Day. He loved Dead Kennedys. I think he still does. Like those kinds of bands. But I think the band that we really went like, okay, this is what we're gonna do was Operation Ivy. When we discovered Operation Ivy at that time, like seventh grade, we were just like mind blown.
2: Crazy. And
1: how'd
2: you discover them?
1: I discovered them by watching a Green Day video of them playing Knowledge. You know, sometimes they play it as a cover, and well, yeah, that's how I discovered them.
0: Well, all right, let's do some Operation Ivy. And yes, Green Day does cover this song I'm about to play pretty much every show that they do, and they have been doing that for many, many years. I would say at least 25, 30 years, Green Day has been covering this song by Operation Ivy. Here is Knowledge by Operation Ivy on 94.9 The Rock. I know.